0: right, so Tanya has a trending report, and you're asking, would anybody, we move across the country?
1: Yes.
0: For someone we were dating?
1: Someone that you just met on a reality show.
0: But we're dating them.
1: Yeah, you're dating.
0: Okay, so it's a relationship.
1: Yes.
0: It's a long-distance relationship question.
1: Yes, would you move, or would you try long-distance for a minute?
0: I got thoughts. Next.
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1: So, we have a trending report. I'm guessing this is a Love Island trending report from
2: you
1: Tanya?
2: You betcha, because Kenzie and Dylan, they got dumped from the island. They were not part of the final four, but she went straight back to California with him. That's where Dylan lives. And when she was on Call Her Daddy, she was talking about how they plan to make their relationship work. And she said, I don't want to do long distance. I want to move here. So she's from Georgia, but she's talking about picking up her whole life and moving across the country for this guy. Now, here's the thing. She hasn't confirmed that they're officially living together yet, but it sounds like that's kind of still being figured out. But she did talk about finishing up her nursing school and taking her nursing test out here. So this isn't just like a summer fling talk. This is, you know, if she's taking her nursing test out here, it's a big deal. So my question to you is, when you meet somebody and you're long distance, do you try the long distance for a beat, or would you just go full swing?
1: What's full swing?
2: Moving to the state that they live in.
1: Okay, got it. So I've given a lot of thought to this in the last 2 minutes that you were telling me about this story. And one third of long distance relationships die after 3 months. But also, 99% of the couples on these shows don't work out.
3: Now, that's a fact that I can get behind.
2: Yes, but the 1% that do, it's really amazing.
1: Yeah, well, let's see if these are the 1%. I can't wait.
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$1,850 with Showbiz Shelley in the showdown tomorrow morning. 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

0: Hot 99.5, DC's number one hit music station. So yeah, we were talking about how different our nights are. Tanya's nights, my nights, Sisney's nights. And something that happened on my night last night, I got to share with you. I was reading about this guy, sometimes called the happiest man on the planet. And his thinking about life.
1: I got to look this guy up.
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1: So I was in the tub. And remember the guy who created the study of the blue zones on the planet? He just was on. Dan Buettner. He's just on the show.
2: Yes.
1: All right. So anyway, he found places on the planet, did a documentary on Netflix about where people live the longest and what they all have in common. So after he was on the air with us, he goes, oh, have you heard about the happiest guy on the planet? I'm like,
2: tell me more.
1: Who's that? Kevin Hart? I don't know. He goes, no, there's a guy named Armando Fuentes. So I start to look him up. Happiest man in the world, he's been called. And then I jotted down on my little notepad some of his philosophies to tell you two about.
2: Oh, tell me. Homework. I love homework.
1: I know. All the great stuff comes in the salt bath.
2: Here come the glasses.
1: Yeah, well, I can't read my writing otherwise.
2: Yeah.
1: So the guy, happiest man in the world, he says from his writings, eat without gluttony, drink without getting drunk, love without jealousy, argue when you need to, but never go to bed mad, and occasionally, with great discretion, misbehave.
2: Oh, I like that one. It's cute. It's kind of like be spontaneous.
3: What does that mean?
2: Don't be boring.
1: Probably what you do with Robbie that we don't know about.
2: Oh. Nice.
1: And we move on.
2: Nice.
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1: Ariana Grande has been spotted out with her ex, Ricky. Split roughly a decade ago. Some sources say they're just friends, which Tanya says is impossible for exes. Other reports suggest they are dating. Anyway, you can see some of the story on airwithryan.com for details. 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
3: All right, let's go. Seacrest with you. So Alex Warren says listening to Lewis Capaldi sing about the passing of his grandmother gave him the bravery to write and sing about his own late parents. Infusing that vulnerability into his lyrics is when fans really started to connect, and Fever Dream is at 5.

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1: You know, as we roll through them today, Bruno Mars is going to be here. So Bruno plays the second of two nights at London's iconic Wembley Stadium tomorrow night. Risk It All. Today, number 3.

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2: I'm going to grab Sam on the line here. 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Tell me.
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3: My girlfriend and I dated for a year.
2: Yeah.
3: And, well, we broke up. And we were broken up for like a full 2 years. We both dated other people, and we had no contact. And honestly, I thought we were done for good. Then we reconnected, and we got back together. And we've been together now for about 8 months.
2: Uh-huh.
3: And she's upset because I forgot what she says is our anniversary. But I don't know. You tell me. I told her I didn't forget our anniversary because we just got back together. And, you know, she says, no, our anniversary is the first day we became a couple back during our old relationship.
2: I think you got to move the chains on this one. I think you're right. I mean, the first one didn't work.
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2: Why so you don't celebrate, go back and celebrate that anniversary.
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2: Yeah, but it didn't work. I think that's bad karma.
4: Exactly.
2: Bad energy.
4: You need a refresh.
2: Yeah, the restart is your anniversary.
4: I don't think so.
2: Well, you are wrong.
3: I'm glad that you guys agree with me. Thank you so much for your help.
2: Thank you, Sam. Good luck. I appreciate you calling in, and I think you know what to do.
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0: 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Tanya has a trending report, shall we? Let's go.
1: So Alex Earl, our influencer queen, she is finally opening up about her messy fallout with Alex Cooper. We know her as the Call Her Daddy host.
2: Okay.
1: But it's not going to be on TikTok. It's going to be on Netflix. So quick recap, influencer Alex Earl left Alex Cooper's Unwell podcast network last year. She took her Hot Mess podcast with her when she went. No one ever got the full story on why. Then this past April, Alex Cooper went on TikTok, called Alex out directly, saying that she was tired of the passive-aggressive reposts and told her to stop hiding. There's no NDA. Just say it. Alex Earl commented okay on it, and then it was radio silence for months. Everybody was waiting for Alex Earl to kind of give her side of the story. So it turns out she was saving it for this upcoming Netflix show, Earl Meets World. So she told Time Magazine that she wasn't even comfortable talking about Alex when they started filming. But then when Alex Cooper posted that TikTok and all that drama unfolded in real time, the cameras were rolling. She said there was a serious struggle behind the scenes of emotions, and my family showed up for me. So it looks like in this Netflix documentary or Earl Meets World reality show,
0: yeah,
1: we're going to get the final response to what this feud is really all about.
0: Sometimes you just don't need to prove your point. You just move on. Like, you don't need, there doesn't need to be a winner of an argument or a point proven. You can just move on.
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0: 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A psychiatrist going viral. Have you seen this? For saying there's some secrets that you should keep from your significant other.
1: Why?
0: Well,

0: 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Secrets, not a good idea to keep from your partner. There's a guy named Therapy Jeff posted on TikTok. This guy says 5 secrets you should keep from your partner are: if an ex pops into your fantasies, you're in a, you know, dream.
1: Oh, yeah, yeah, yeah.
0: I probably wouldn't remember. Probably not worth sharing because it doesn't. That's probably okay.
1: Yeah, like, how do you even bring that up?
0: I think you just don't.
1: Exactly.
0: I think you may be right on that one.
1: I agree with you.
0: He's got more secrets you should keep from your partner. He says you should keep a secret of having a fleeting crush on someone in real life.
1: This feels bad. Yikes. I mean, having a crush in real life is just all bad.
0: He says keep this secret from your partner: the mean things you think when you're fighting with your partner.
1: That's true.
0: So far, these are true.
1: Mm-hmm.
0: I didn't think any secrets were allowed, but these are probably pretty good ones.
1: Yeah.
0: Every time they annoy you, don't tell them. I disagree.
1: I feel like at least 1 out of 10 times you gotta at least say.
0: I think you gotta say, I don't appreciate that. You know,
1: right.
0: Some way.
1: We need to, like, otherwise, correcting ourselves, fixing ourselves.
0: They're gonna keep annoying you, which is annoying.
1: I know. I think you have to pick your battles. That's what we're saying.
0: Secrets from your partners. Keep these secrets. And one of them is if a family member doesn't like them.
2: I'd be so upset if they kept a secret like that from me.
0: I think I'd keep the secret.
1: Yeah, I wouldn't want to know.
0: I never thought I would say yes to some of these things, but I think I would now that I think about them.
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1: That's it for us. 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
1: Beliebers, that was some Biebs, a speed demon on the new hit list. 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
1: 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Malcolm Todd here was a part of that. One of his songs blew up. Here's his latest earrings.

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0: Aw, thanks, girl. More on the way for you, Jen. We have some Stella Lefty coming up. Sienna Spyro, Alex Warren. 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
1: We're coming on the new hit list. I'm back tomorrow night till then at La Crystal Rosas. Right now, here's The Beaches with Edge of the Earth.

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2: Okay, let's have another day, another show. What's up, man? 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
4: Bang, bang.
2: Yes. Banging with no babies. 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We'll talk all about it next.

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0: All right, so I have been talking about not wanting kids forever. It's just, I feel like I have so many people know, like, yo, I'm supposed to be a parent. Mm-hmm. There's a lot of people that feel that way. Yeah. Mm-hmm. I feel like I'm not supposed to be a parent.
2: Go with that.
0: And man. So I'm finally to the point where I'm like, man, I'm going to be 40 next year. I'm living my best life. I don't want kids. I'm going to get a vasectomy.
3: Good.
1: Mm-hmm. I mean, you're already going to be, like you said, 40. I feel like that's a good age to kind of like know. Like, right.
0: I'm not like 20 and like, oh, you never know. Like,
3: you hear people get in their early 20s. No,
0: someone just got it really young. I forgot. We just talked about it.
1: You could get it reversed, if anything, too. Huh?
3: Yeah, for like $10,000 and there's no guarantee it works.
1: So I know somebody who, I mean, shout out to her husband because they had two kids already. He got the vasectomy. And then I don't know how many years later, I guess she was like, I want to have another baby. And he went back, redid it, and they had another baby.
0: That's crazy.
1: Wow. Yeah.
3: So you have options.
4: I was just going to say, would you do that, Tino, if you met someone like, and then you were, you know, kind of with them for like 3 to 5 years? And
0: no, because I'm already age wise. Like, I don't want to be an old dad either.
4: That's true.
0: And so I'm about, like she said, I'm about to be 40. I still feel very strongly about it. I don't want it. I'm going to do it.
4: So what if that's a deal breaker at that time after the 5 year mark? And she's like, I really want to have kids. Are you breaking up with her? Are you leaving?
0: I'm going to say, well, you knew what it was when we got here. Yeah, so feel free to take that box right there by the door and put whatever whatever I gave you in it.
3: Yep.
0: And go.
1: Just a box?
0: I'm not giving anyone anything no more. All you get is my love. That's no good. More finances.
2: Shout out.
0: So here's the thing. There's a place by my house that has a blue sign. And I see it every day when I drive home. It's a little blue sign, neon sign, and it just flashes and it says purely vasectomies. And I'm like, that's where I gotta go. It's literally a sign and it's just flashing at me. And Matt keeps on saying, I don't know, man. Don't trust it. I don't know, man. But it doesn't. I looked up the reviews. I spent like an hour on the website. It seems very legit. Everybody said it was painless. You, for some reason, keep telling me that I shouldn't go here, though. Why?
3: I just think you need to go to a reputable doctor, not one with a neon sign that's flashing.
0: Who's to say they're not reputable? That's true. They're promoting.
3: But a neon sign, that's what you find in massage parlors that are fun at the end.
0: Those are great.
4: Those are great.
0: I want to talk to Matt about his experience because he got a vasectomy. I'm just looking for, you know, positive reassurance. Ooh. We'll discuss it next.
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0: All right, so we're talking vasectomies. It's Tino Gochino, and I plan on getting one. I'm going to my consultation next week. I'm all about it. I'm excited. Mm-hmm. Our producer, Matt, got one. When was it? A few years ago?
2: Yeah, it was maybe, it was probably 8 years ago because my youngest is 8.
0: And it's painless, correct?
2: It is painless. The only thing that hurts is they put this big ass needle to numb everything into your sack.
0: Scrotum.
2: Yes, and that hurts. But then the rest of it's just like a mind F. Like,
0: mm-hmm. I would just shut my eyes. I don't want to look at anything. I just want to shut my eyes and just keep it moving.
1: Can you listen to music?
2: No, it's very quick.
0: It takes like 10 minutes, right?
2: Yeah, they cut a tiny little hole.
0: Yeah.
2: They pull out your vas deferens, a little tube. They cut it on two ends. Then they tie each end together. Then they burn it. They burn the ends, and that's what kind of gets you, because you see this little plume of smoke rising up out of your junk. Well, and you're like, looking, I was like, oh my god, and you can smell it.
3: It's I was going to ask, whatever's in there, it has to be drained out, right? So do they do that for you?
2: No. I didn't pay the extra charge.
0: I hope. Hold on, before we're done.
2: Yeah.
0: You had told me off the air, but we didn't fully get into it.
2: Yeah.
0: You had somebody, a friend, that got a vasectomy, and his wife still got pregnant.
2: Yes. Yep. They had 3 kids. They were done. This is my next door neighbor. Mm-hmm. 4 or 5 years later after the vasectomy, we hadn't seen him in a while. We're like, what's up? She's like, I'm pregnant again. And my first reaction was like, from who?
0: Yeah, I didn't say it, but she cheated. Wow.
2: No, she didn't.
1: No, you can still get pregnant.
2: The kid ended up looking exactly like him, just like their other kids. And the cool thing was, they had all boys leading up to that. They always wanted a girl. The fourth one was a girl.
3: Well, that's God's plan.
0: This is making me not want to get it.
2: Nothing's 100%. They say like 1 out of every 1,000 people. From Jurassic Park, where Jeff Goldblum goes, life finds a way. Sometimes it reconnects on its own. It's true.
0: Rest in peace, Sam Neill.
2: I know.
1: That's crazy. So
4: coming up next.
0: There is an evolutionary reason as to why women need to feel adored by their husbands, and we will share it with you next.

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0: So let's talk about feeling adored. Not Miguel's song. That was a classic. But actually feeling that from your partner, specifically with women. There's an evolutionary reason as to why women need to feel adored by their husbands.
2: Women need one big thing from their husbands. They need a lot of things from their husbands, right? I mean, they require respect and they require responsibility, et cetera, et cetera. But the one big thing that if they don't have, it'll wreck their marriage, is they need to be adored by their husbands. And the evolutionary reason for that is that women, they make a big investment. I mean, being pregnant and feeding a child, that's a huge investment, and that requires commitment and protection from the mate. And so the way that that's shown is adoration. Like, baby, I would fight a tiger for you and only you. That's adoration, right? And if they don't feel it, it's a huge problem because that signals a huge lack of commitment. And that's when a marriage really starts to falter. If they don't feel the adoration, the unique adoration from the husband.
3: I bet you they feel the debit card in their hands when they're swiping it every day.
0: Serena, what are your thoughts?
1: No, I agree. And then I especially feel that I feel like my husband's always loved me, but after I had his children, I think like his love just grew, and I think like that adoration came even more intense.
4: Yes, when you hold your baby for the first time, you realize that your woman went through all that to make that child for you, and you have this new family. You're just, that love is like exponentially bigger for your mate.
1: Especially after he saw the childbirth. Like, he always tells me randomly, just like, there was so much blood, like everything like just. Yeah, like watching you go through all that.
4: Was he by your feet or by your shoulders when he...
1: Yeah, I don't remember, Matt. There was so much going on.
3: His love grew. Did yours?
1: Yes, of course. He's my husband.
3: Oh, I know that, but I mean, people can just be married to people and still...
1: I feel like you think I hate my husband.
3: A little bit.
4: No, he's hoping you hate your husband.
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0: I came across an observation that is mind-blowing when you actually think about it. And men aren't gonna like it if they've ever felt jealous of a man talking to their woman. Does that make sense?
1: Yes.
3: Yeah.
0: Okay, I'm gonna share it with you next.

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1: I came across this post, and when you actually just think about it, it is kind of mind-blowing. Okay? And a lot of guys probably won't like this, but it's just real if you think about it. Have you ever seen a guy before and thought, oh, I don't want my girl talking to him? Like he seems like he could...
3: Pull my girl?
1: Yeah, a little bit. Have you ever felt that
4: Matt,
1: in your life?
4: Matt does that to me, yeah.
1: Oh, wow.
3: I can pull your girl?
4: No, he...
1: So the post says, listen, if you think your girl's going to leave you for another man, you're gay. Because that means you think he's cute. That's real!
4: Oh, my God.
1: Have you ever thought about it like that? Funny. You feel some type of way because you're like, yo, that's
3: an attractive man.
1: He look good. Damn, she might like him. But that means you can admit that he's sexy.
4: I thought you were going to say, like... If you think your girl would leave you for another man, you already lost her.
2: Or maybe you should step it up.
1: But this is a physical thing. If like
3: this is purely about for Serena? Like if you saw your husband Paul talking to some woman, would you feel differently if it was like a really attractive woman versus some of you're like, oh, that's not gonna be a
2: thing. Look at her face. Because she don't give a damn. My husband loves me. I know he would never cheat on me.
1: He knows you love him too, but he forbids you from doing a Chris Brown meet and greet. Talk to me.
2: Oh, because he knows.
1: Even now you heard
4: the my God.
1: You heard the
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0: When it comes to a relationship, I feel like initiating sexy time should be on like both ends, right? Like a husband, wife, y'all should both figure this thing out. We have a listener by the name of Albert, and he apparently said his wife never initiates anything.
1: Welcome to the club.
0: No. He's got to do it. That doesn't sound healthy to me. And Matt just glorifying
2: it's
0: it.
2: It's not normal.
0: Guys, fix your life. 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
2: Yeah. That's what Albert's up to right now, man. 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Serena's going to read the DM that Albert sent, and we're going to talk about it. 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
1: Whenever my wife and I get busy in the bedroom, it's always initiated by me, and I'm getting tired of being the only person that wants it. The only time she ever initiated in our entire marriage is when we were trying to get pregnant. When we were first dating, it was basically 50-50, and I felt wanted by her. I just don't know how to get her back to that. I did try talking to her, but she got very defensive and said that she's just always tired and stressed about the kids. How can I help to get us back to where we used to be?
2: Let's go to Matt. You have three kids. How do you and your wife make time?
4: And don't cap.
5: I initiate. And I've just
2: come on. But every time?
5: No, I mean,
2: damn it, Jess.
5: I feel like almost every marriage is usually the guy that's initiating it. You just gotta, like,
2: just forget of ever being wanted by your partner.
5: Just know that it's not personal when you get rejected by your wife. That's what I think.
2: Or
5: when we go out on date nights or date weekends and we give the kids to the parents, we go out for a little staycation, she initiates it then. That's like guaranteed sexy time, yeah.
3: My thing is, like, if you can't get it at home, where do you get it from? Where do you get it from?
2: Your treat.
3: Exactly.
1: Nah. And you can, oh my God.
3: And then people
1: but
3: get
1: he
3: mad.
1: Is getting it.
3: And then people
1: he's
3: get
1: just,
3: mad at that
1: no,
3: person.
1: No, but he is getting it. He's just the one initiating it. So it's like, okay, so what's the problem? Like, you are getting it when you want to get it.
3: Yeah, but I feel like she has to give it to him because she's, like, they're married and she feels like she's obligated and she has to.
1: No, maybe she's just not turned on until he does it because she probably is tired. She said, with all the kids and she's stressed out.
5: Yeah, what if
2: all
5: you
2: I keep hearing
5: load?
2: Is kids ruin your life. That's all I keep hearing. We'll take it to the phones, and we actually have a couple that's going to talk about this with us. Dolly and Gil. We'll break it down next.
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0: All right, so for listener therapy, we had somebody reach out basically feeling some type of way because they feel like when it comes to sexy time in a relationship, it's very one-sided. Albert basically is sick of always initiating. He feels like his wife never shows any interest, and he's getting to a point where he's like, bro, you're just not into me anymore? Like, what is the thing? It needs to be 50-50. So we have Dolly and Gil on the line. They're a couple. What do y'all think?
2: I think it's not fair. They both need to do it.
0: So how do you guys do it? Like, is it just like if you feel the urge, you just reach out and be like, yo, what's up? What are we doing? Or like, how does it work with you two?
3: Yeah, it's crazy because like, oh boy, must be doing something wrong, bro. From my personal opinion, you know what I'm saying? Because sometimes I wake up to, damn, what the hell are you doing? You know what I mean?
4: Oh my God. Hey, shout out to you and her.
0: That's crazy. She just rolls over and she's like...
5: Next.
0: So there's a man that crashed through Jay-Z and Beyonce's gates, like at the house. And I guess he wasn't even there for them, possibly. It's a weird situation, man. We'll talk all about it next inside Tea Time.

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1: DC's number one hit music station.
0: This story is kind of weird. There's a dude that crashed through the front gates of Beyonce and Jay-Z's home. In which city was this?
1: The Hamptons.
0: Oh, okay. Mm-hmm. And so I guess now their investigation is going down. Yes. And this guy might not have been there for them.
1: So he was a 63-year-old man, and he was arrested. But police say that he was asking for somebody else and never mentioned Beyonce or Jay-Z. He was very cooperative. So they're like, he might have even just had a medical emergency. But I'm like, that sucks. He wasn't there for them. He might have had a medical emergency, and you still arrested him?
0: I know.
2: Well, yeah, he's still
0: it's personal property.
2: I know.
0: You broke through the fence.
1: But if it was a medical emergency, like it was an accident.
3: I wonder if you can still get arrested if, like, say you have a heart attack while you're driving and you hit someone.
2: The police don't know this on arrival.
0: Yeah, they're doing their job.
2: They just think you're drunk.
1: Well, I mean, maybe. I guess you could be lying.
0: If this was your house, I know you guys would react differently.
1: Well, no, I would feel sad if it was like a little old man. I'm like, oh my gosh, are you okay?
3: Yeah, but Serena doesn't have a gate either.
0: Oh, my. Neither do I. Nobody in here, I don't think, does.
3: I'll speak for
0: everybody under there. Now.
2: Don't speak for me. Cachino
0: Radio. You could own a piece of the World Cup for $450. Now, not the actual cup, but the field that it was played on. It's kind of cool. We'll talk about it next.

0: 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It's hot.
1: 99.5.
2: If you're like a super World Cup FIFA fan,
3: yeah.
2: They're really selling the field. And you have to live in the U.S. or in Europe, and they'll ship pieces of the field for $450.
1: Oh my. Is it like the grass and stuff?
2: Yeah. You get like a little, like a square of it.
4: And it's real grass, right?
2: Yeah, it's the actual, it's the turf, I think, right?
4: I think they use real grass in the World Cup.
3: Yes,
4: it yeah, is. They have to replace
2: in
4: it.
2: This, okay, in this article, it says FIFA is making the turf available.
4: Now, they just call it turf.
2: Okay.
4: Yeah, they call it turf.
2: Okay, make it sure.
3: I wouldn't get a square if I knew Messi's sweat was on there.
1: I mean, they'd probably tell you that, but there's no way to prove it. They're
4: And then you get the chunk of grass, and what do you do with it?
2: Probably put it in water. Like a glass container. Like if you have like a sports room or something like that, this would be cool to have.
3: Yeah,
1: but the grass would die.
4: They spray paint it green.
2: Or I don't know. I mean, I feel like this is boring. That's what I feel like. When I read this story initially, I was like, people would care, but as I'm talking about it, maybe just because I don't care.
3: Yeah.
2: Well, but I don't know. I think
1: that's like a big thing.
4: And people collect weird stuff. Like I have some dirt from Fenway Park when I got as a kid, and I still have that.
2: Did you grab it?
4: Yeah, I did.
2: Oh, okay.
4: We did a tour of a tour of Fenway, and I like reached down and grabbed some dirt and threw it in my pocket.
3: Oh my gosh!
4: I know, I was 14.
1: I have I have confetti stuff when I went to like a World Series parade when I was like 11.
4: That's good.
2: Karina's always been into baseball. It's so crazy. I didn't know you were like that into it.
1: I love it. Yeah, my whole family does, and I just love that. I would be sad if like I married somebody who didn't like baseball and my kids hated baseball.
4: Well, that's my life. Thanks, Karina.
3: Wow.
2: Men can usually sleep through a baby crying. I feel like you hear about this all the time, or you see it. I've seen it like at family functions and stuff. Mm-hmm. Like the babies will be going stupid and the guys passed out, and the women just they can't do it. And there's a whole like scientific reason behind it. We'll talk about it next.
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0: For all my parents out there, apparently dads can sleep through crying when it comes to the baby, but moms usually cannot, and science explains why. It's not just about who cares more, because that's, I guess, a big like misconception.
2: Yeah. Mm-hmm.
0: Research suggests that the brain often processes a baby's cry differently in mothers and fathers. During pregnancy and after birth, hormones can make many mothers more sensitive to their baby's cries. They wake up faster. Mm-hmm. They notice little, like, subtle sounds. Mm-hmm. And this is all part of the brain's caregiving system. It helps many mothers respond quickly when their baby needs comfort, food, or safety. Fathers are not wired to ignore their babies, but they simply have a higher threshold for waking from certain sounds.
1: Mm-hmm.
0: And sleep depth also plays a role. I don't even know it's a thing. Have you heard of sleep depth?
3: No, but no. I'm assuming like when you're in the REM stage or whatever.
0: It said, here's something interesting. Fathers who take an active caregiving role often become more responsive to their baby's cries over time because the brain adapts to the experience. Mm-hmm. Every family is different. Some dads wake up first. Some moms sleep through it. Biology influences us, but it doesn't define every person. A person. And parenting isn't a competition. It says to remember that it's a team effort. When both parents respond, support each other, and share the load, everyone benefits, especially the child.
1: Mm-hmm. But no, I could definitely see like how moms wake up, because I think you're just on, like you're just more aware. Like I'm always like, okay.
3: High alert.
1: Yes. And then two, I don't know like the science behind it, but when I was breastfeeding, and I know it's a common thing, but when your baby would start crying, you would start leaking.
0: Really?
1: It's like, yeah, it's like, I don't know if it's like something in your brain, like I have to get to my baby or something, that they're hungry, but you just start leaking.
0: Matt, put your tongue back in your mouth.
2: I know, dude.
0: I'm just like,
1: Tino Cochino Radio. 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
2: Flap, flap, the helicopter. Mom Serena's flying over.
3: Oh, my God.
2: Her son, Cordova, 6 years old and wants to spend the night at a friend's. She said no. Mm-hmm. Is she being a little dramatic? We're going to talk about it inside Real Talk coming up next on Tino Cucino Radio.

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0: So Serena has a 6-year-old son. His name is Cordova. Mm-hmm. And he's at a point to where he's starting to ask to go to friends' houses for sleepovers.
1: Yes.
0: Serena, we talked about this numerous times. Helicopter mama.
1: Yep.
0: You're not about this sleepover life.
1: Absolutely not, because I don't know the parents. And like, yeah, everybody can seem nice to your face, but you don't know what happens inside people's homes. And some other mom, though, she gave me an idea. And I'm like, that doesn't sound like a bad one, but it's called a late over instead of a sleepover. So they just stay till like, I don't know, 11 o'clock. And then you go pick up your kid.
0: You were telling us that you have let other kids come sleep at your house.
1: Yes.
0: What makes you so trustworthy?
1: Well, that's on the parents if they want to trust me, but I'm not going to trust you with my kid.
2: Wow.
0: That sounds crazy.
2: Yeah, that's crazy.
0: I don't know, man. I mean, Nicasio, your kid's way too young for this, but if you were in these shoes,
2: yeah,
0: what do you think you would do?
2: I would know the parents. I would know the family, that my kid's friend's family. Like, I would like to know that from the jump. So, and so the fact that you don't know that, Serena, is kind of crazy.
1: No, I do know them, but I don't know them.
2: Well, then if you know them, what's the problem?
1: Because I don't know what happens in people's houses. Like, yeah, like, I mean, I know
0: you. What are things going on in houses?
2: Is it Jeffrey Dahmer stuff?
1: I don't know. Stuff like that happens, though. I watch documentaries, the news. Nope.
0: My kid is staying home. It's all these books you read.
2: Yeah. Yes, yes. No,
1: they're fantasy books. There's dragons. And those people are good. Like, they're good people in my books.
0: You trust good fantasy dragon people, but don't trust the humans that your son wants to go hang
2: out
0: with.
2: You're the weirdo.
1: Dragons are not watching my kids.
0: Dragons aren't real, Serena. We're going to take it to the phones next, and we're going to talk to Diane. She, I guess, just let her kid for the first time sleep over. We'll see how it went next.
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0: So if you're just tuning in, our co-host Serena has a 6-year-old son, Cordoba. Mm-hmm. He is starting to ask, I guess, he wants to go sleep at friends' houses. No sleepover vibes. And Serena said, no way.
1: Nope.
0: Because you never know what's going to happen at someone else's house.
1: Exactly.
0: Let's talk to Diane.
2: Actually, I'm one of those parents that I have always been like, no, because we don't know the people behind doors. But you know what? Actually, just I let my 13-year-old last week spend the night. But it was it's someone that lives like down the street from me. So I was like checking in. I was actually worried throughout the whole night.
0: How did it go? Like, did everything go okay?
2: It did. And I, you know, I even spoke to the mom. Like, you know, she even asked, like, she asked me, she's like, you and your family are more than welcome to come to my house. And, but yeah, I'm like one of those parents. And I even told my kids, like, when I was a kid, I never got to spend the night. But we're like, they're like, we're not in your days. And I'm like, still, it doesn't matter. Like, because you don't really know people behind doors or, you know, you hear so many stories nowadays, you know, it's like, that's the scary part.
1: That's how I feel. And my son, because he'll have like people spend the night at our house. He's like, but I've never had a sleepover anywhere. I'm like, yeah, you have. You spent the night. You're not in Tata's.
3: Coming up next.
0: If you're having trouble dating in 2026, you could always let AI set you up.
4: Oh, wow.
1: Gosh,
0: people
1: taking over.
0: Are seeing great success amongst college students with this. We'll talk about it next.

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1: For all my people out there dating, having a tough time. I mean, I have a podcast that talks all about this. Literally, it's called Laugh at Love, and we laugh at the dating scene in 2026 because it's trash. apparently, AI can set you up now. I don't know a ton about this. Serena's going to break it down, but they are seeing great success amongst college students with this. Tell me more.
2: The app is called Ditto, and it was founded by former UC Berkeley students. And the app matches people using AI. So instead of like scrolling through profiles, you would fill out a survey, and then the AI picks a match each week. And then it even plans the first date. And the company says it's already set up more than 12,000 dates, with 92% of users saying they'd go on a second date.
1: Wow. I like the idea of it planning the date. I think that's cool. As far as picking someone for you, I think that's annoying. If you can't pick your own person, you suck at life.
2: I think what it is, because you're probably filling out like what you like and everything, and then it matches you with that person, and you're not just going based on looks.
3: What if they pick another guy for you? It's just like, oh man, like, hold on. Listen. I guess that the match is there.
4: Nakashi's like, how soon can we set up this date?
5: Radio.
1: I've been thinking about leaving the country lately, like for good. And

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2: DC's number one hit music station.
1: There are countries that will actually pay you to move there. Japan is one. Now, ooh. I would like to visit, but I don't know if I'd like to live there. It says some rule. I can never say that word. Rural.
2: Me neither.
3: Oh, rural, yeah. Rural.
1: Relocation programs offer up to $6,500 per household plus $6,500 per child.
3: Wow.
1: Well, that's kind of cool.
3: I get a lot of money.
1: Switzerland, which I think is one of the safest places in the world.
3: Mm-hmm. Yeah.
1: It says they offer $28,000 per adult and $11,000 per child.
2: Dang.
1: And it's beautiful.
2: That's a good little start.
3: I get like 90 grand.
1: What about Spain? They just won the World Cup. You can go to Spain. It says some villages offer about $3,300 per family plus $3,300 per child.
2: Okay.
1: That's not enough?
2: I mean, I don't know, because I would still have to find a job.
3: You're like, I got all this money. 2 months later, what do I do?
1: You can go to Chile. Ooh. It says Startup Chile gives equity-free grants of up to $80,000.
3: Wow.
1: There are small towns in Italy that sell homes for about $1 with renovation grants.
2: Dang.
1: Up to $33,000.
3: That one I have been interested in. Can you imagine owning a vineyard and just sitting out there drinking wine?
1: You can go to Greece. It says some islands offer $550 per month for 3 years plus housing and land. It's really beautiful.
3: Yeah. Would you move to Greece? Tina, you've been there.
1: I don't know if I'd move there. No. If I was going to move, probably it'd be like a Italy or... maybe Monaco. Well, you got to have bread to be in Monaco.
3: Do you?
1: Oh, my God. It's so expensive.
3: They're not offering
1: you never
3: money.
1: Felt so poor until you're over like there. Dubai. You're like in Monaco, Saint-Tropez and all that. And you're just like, oh, wow, I'm poor.
3: I don't even know where that is.
4: Jake does.
1: What's that got to do with anything?
4: Saint-Tropez, I don't know.
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1: 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The views in 1 week. 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
0: What's up, y'all? It's Tino Cochino. Friendly reminder, I got a bunch of comedy shows coming up. We've got Coachella coming up on August 7th. That thing's almost sold out. We got San Diego coming up August 22nd.
1: Yep.
0: That's halfway sold out. We are adding more dates as well. So TinoCochino.com or Instagram at Tino Cochino. Link is in the bio. But specifically, comedy-wise, what I want to talk to you about, I've got 10 minutes of my one-hour Love Bomb comedy set streaming now on YouTube. I put it out last week. And I didn't know what to expect or what to do because I never really populate to YouTube. It's kind of new and I want to build it because I feel like that's the way to get more long form content out there.
2: Yeah.
0: A ton of people like watch TV on YouTube now. I know I sound old, but it's a real thing. And so I was like, bro, I really got to get my content out there. So I put this 10 minutes up, and so have someone give you 10 minutes of their time, I understand, is a tough thing to do. Bro, in a week, we're like 2,600 views.
1: Dang, that's impressive. Congrats.
0: I'm not mad at that. To me, that's a win. I mean, I know some of you are like, ha ha, Kaisen, now has 30 billion. Wow. We'll get there, fam. We'll get there. But we're starting somewhere. So my first 10 minutes is out now. You can watch it. It's called Dating in Your 40s. It's on YouTube. Just go to YouTube at Tino Cochino. Stream it. Check it out. And if you like it, share it. I would greatly, greatly appreciate it.
1: 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More Tino Cochino Radio coming up next.

0: smarter than Nicasio. Let's play the game, baby. Listen, we give you a question. We give you multiple choice answers. All you literally have to do is pick the right one. If you can do that, we can get you hooked up with a prize. So listen carefully.
1: Which artist worked as a backup dancer for Beyonce before launching her own massive solo career? Is it A, Lizzo, B, Cardi B, or C, Jaden Smith?
0: Pretty sure Jaden Smith is a guy, so I don't know why he's in there, but we have got a caller on the line ready to go. We'll talk to him. We'll play the game. Are You Smarter Than Nicasio? Is next. Hang out.

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2: Are you smarter than Nicasio? Let's play the game and find out. Caesar, what's happening, man?
3: Yeah, driving to work.
2: Let's have Nicasio give you a question, and then he'll give you the multiple choice answers. You get it right, we'll hook you up, okay?
3: Sounds good. Throw those curveballs.
4: Which artist worked as a backup dancer for Beyonce before launching her own massive solo career? Is it A, Lizzo, B, Cardi B, or C, Jaden Smith?
3: I guess I'll say Jaden Smith.
4: I said her.
2: He said her, sir. Jaden's a boy. It's all good. That is not it. But you have two other options. And the options are
4: A, Lizzo, or B, Cardi B.
3: Yeah, it can be Cardi B. It's
4: got to
3: be Lizzo.
4: Lizzo it is.
2: Yeah. Yeah. Congratulations, brother. We'll get you hooked up. Just hang on 1 second so we can get your info, okay?
3: I appreciate you guys. Love what you guys do in the studio. Keeping us entertained Monday through Sunday.
2: Oh, there you go, man. I appreciate you. Don't hang up. Hold on. Trying to get a job? What's happening?
4: You can be a radio, yeah.
2: Coming up next, dude, we're talking lab-grown meat now being approved by the FDA.
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0: What up, y'all? Tino Cochino. Yeah. I'm on my Love Bomb comedy tour. And here's the thing. I know we're not going to every city, and we might not be able to hit yours, but you still want to watch it and see what's up, because I have so many people reaching out, asking for details and so on and so forth via social media. So what I decided to do is every month, I'm going to drop 10 minutes of the 1 hour set that we filmed at our sold out show at the Improv. And yeah, monthly, I'll drop a new 10 minutes. That way you can check it out. And then at the end of the year, we'll drop the entire thing. So the first 10 minutes is streaming now. It's called Dating in Your 40s. And it is on my YouTube. So all you got to do is go watch it. You can subscribe. And if you like it, share it. Again, it's 10 minutes. I understand that for some people, that's a lot of time. Because everything is so quick now. 15 seconds, 30 seconds, 60 seconds. So to even get 10 minutes of your time, I understand how much it's worth. And I appreciate it if you can share that with me. I'm proud of the work and the things that I'm talking about, and I think it'll connect with you. So if you're looking for a good laugh, you hear me talking about it all the time, go to my YouTube at Tino Cochino, stream it, watch it, and show us some love.
2: You actually got some really good comments. Can I read a few?
0: Please
2: on your
0: do.
2: Video? Okay. Good set, bro. I laughed audibly several times and relate so much. You'll go viral in no time.
0: That doesn't sound like a robot.
3: Yeah, that sounds like
0: he does not have a profile picture.
3: Who says audibly?
0: That's what it says.
1: That was Matt's comment.
2: How'd you know? You funny, son. Love you big. Listen to his podcast in the morning getting off of work. This guy is good. In my 40s here, and although I'm married, that Costco membership is a key to a happy marriage.
3: That's Matt.
0: Listen, I want you guys to go stream it, man. It's called Dating in Your 40s. It's the first 10 minutes. The next 10 minutes drops in 2 weeks. So go watch this. That way you're caught up and you can follow along with the journey. Again, YouTube is at Tino Cochino.
1: Coming up next.
0: Celebrity gossip tea time. What are we spilling, Serena?
1: Jelly Roll and Bunny, they've already finalized their divorce.
0: When I read that, I couldn't.
2: Are you jealous,
0: believe
2: Tino?
0: It. I couldn't believe it. Wow. We'll talk all about it next. I can't even talk. I'm flustered.
2: Fire your lawyer.
0: Talk about it next.

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0: In my comedy set for the Love Bomb comedy tour, I mentioned that my divorce has lasted longer than the marriage. Mm-hmm. And that is not a lie. Oh my God. I'm still going through it.
2: Over a year, right?
0: Yes, definitely over a year. Oh. And I'm so jealous. Jelly Roll and his wife or ex-wife, they announced and finalized in what, 4 months, if that?
1: Yeah, it was quick. And they were married for nearly 10 years.
0: Yeah, imagine the things they had to split. The money that Jelly Roll's got compared to me. I'm just like, bro, I applaud them for being able to be so mature about it.
2: Yeah. Mm-hmm.
0: But this shows that they were, I think, both over it.
2: It was amicable.
0: And they were ready to just keep it moving.
1: But what's crazy is, so like a lot of it was kept confidential, but you know, they did split up homes and vehicles and an airplane. I guess he's going to pay her a one-time lump sum. So she won't be getting, you know, alimony, but they decided they're still going to have a baby like with the surrogate. So they're still going to have these ties together.
0: It's like how Kylie Jenner goes back to Travis just when she wants a baby.
2: That's insane.
1: Oh my gosh. She has two kids.
0: That's so nuts to me, man. I don't know. I mean, look, if it works for you, that's the thing. In relationships, whatever works for you, works for you. Who cares what anybody else thinks? If it works for you, make it make sense, man. While we're on the topic of parents and things like that, I guess parents won't sleep like normal again until their age or until their kid like reaches a certain age. Serena, your kid is 6, but you also have a 2-year-old. Do you have normal sleep?
1: Nope, not at all.
0: Nicasio, your kid's 4. I feel like you actually never complain about sleep.
3: No, yeah, we have normal sleep. Yeah, I mean, when you go to bed early knowing that you're not gonna get sleep, it kind of makes up for it. Does that make sense?
0: No,
1: I get what you're saying.
0: We'll talk all about it next.
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0: When you have a kid, I can't imagine how your sleep is affected because you're no longer sleeping on your sleep schedule. You're sleeping on whatever schedule your kid is, right?
1: Yep.
0: And so parents won't sleep normally again until their kid is 6 years old, they say.
2: Oh,
0: so Serena would be experiencing this now, but she decided to have baby number two.
1: Yes, I still got, 4 years.
0: I mean, yeah, I feel like you do complain about your sleep a lot.
1: It's gotten better, but it's still, it's not like a consistent sleep. My daughter still wakes up a lot. Like, we try to put her in her bed at night, like, so we could at least get like a couple of hours of like good sleep. But she'll wake up and like she just wants to be like next to me. And since she is little, like, I mean, I guess I don't mind either because I'm like, you are like, I'm not gonna have this forever.
3: Why do you hog the airtime?
1: I might too.
0: Everyone knows what that means.
1: Yeah. He does.
0: The research on here says until roughly the age of 5 or 6, child's capacity for self-regulation is still under construction. And as a result, children may struggle to drift off independently, find it harder to resettle after waking, and have difficulty maintaining a steady sleep pattern as the nervous system matures. Sleep generally establishes.
2: Establishes.
0: That's what it says. That's not a word, is it?
2: No, I don't think.
3: Tino, stabilizing. It's established.
0: I know, but with this post, according to the _30BS, they said
2: the problem.
0: It says right here, sleep generally establishes.
3: Oh, establishes.
0: That's it. Serena wrote this. You're right.
4: She's Mike too.
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0: One of the top movies on Netflix right now is called Desire. And I was so excited to watch it. Like the premise and everything looked good. It's like a murder mystery thriller type thing.
2: Is it crap?
0: And it's in a foreign language. And I hate subtitles, bro. Like, here's the thing. I don't mind subtitles in English.
2: Right.
0: I don't know why. I guess social media has trained me now to where I like subtitles.
2: Yeah.
0: But I just, when there's subtitles and then the language doesn't match, I find myself trying to understand the language, but then trying to read it, and I can't really follow.
1: Like Squid Games. Takes me a while, to get into it.
0: Yeah, and that's a great point, Squid Games. I didn't watch Squid Games for the longest because of that, but once I finally got past it, I really did like it.
3: Yeah,
2: it's really good. What about, if they overdub it with English? Are you okay with that? Looks weird, too.
0: I don't like that either.
2: Yeah.
0: I don't know, but the movie I can talk about, it's in the top 10. When I watched it a day or so ago, it was number 3. I don't know where it's at now on Netflix, but it's called Body in the Locker. Basically about this woman where her dad dies and has a storage locker, and there's a key in there and it says for when I pass. Okay. And so she's like, oh man, what am I gonna do? So I gotta guess go see what happened. What's my dad want me to see? And when she shows up, she opens it up, there's all kinds of stuff in there. She opens up this like case and there's a dead woman.
1: Oh my gosh.
0: What? And so now she's like, who is this woman? Did my dad kill this woman? What's happening? And they do a really good job of making you guess who the killer is. Now, it is not a Netflix original. It's a Lifetime movie. So the acting has its moments, but it is a fun, play along movie to kind of figure out who. There's some twists and turns. And then the ending was actually, I thought, good for the first time for a Lifetime movie. Yeah. If you guys have any recommendations, at Tino Gochino, shoot me a DM and let me know. We're out of here for today, but we're back, Mañana. Have a great rest of your day. Bye bye.

I got drive, I don't need a car. Money really all that we fiendin' for. I'm doing things they ain't seen before. Bands ain't dumb, but extreme is all. I'm a demon lord. Fall off what I ain't seen it for. I'm doing things that excite the source. 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
0: 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It's in full effect right here, right now on Tino Cochino Radio. And it's voted by you 100%. All you got to do when you hear your favorite song, hit a thumbs up. And that's it. Your work is done. We'll tally them up and count them down. So top two of the day up next. Don't move.
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0: 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Thumbs up, tallied up, and here we go. Number one, let's get it.

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0: So let's talk about feeling adored. Not Miguel's song. That was a classic. But actually feeling that from your partner, specifically with women. There's an evolutionary reason as to why women need to feel adored by their husbands.
2: Women need one big thing from their husbands. They need a lot of things from their husbands, right? I mean, they require respect and they require responsibility, et cetera, et cetera. But the one big thing that if they don't have, it'll wreck their marriage. They need to be adored by their husbands. And the evolutionary reason for that is that women, they make a big investment. I mean, being pregnant and feeding a child, that's a huge investment, and that requires commitment and protection from the mate. And so the way that that's shown is adoration. Like, baby, I would fight a tiger for you and only you. That's adoration, right? And if they don't feel it, it's a huge problem because that signals a huge lack of commitment. And that's when a marriage really starts to falter. If they don't feel the adoration, the unique adoration from the husband.
3: I bet you they feel the debit card in their hands when they're swiping it every day.
0: Serena, what are your thoughts?
1: No, I agree. And then I especially feel that I feel like my husband's always loved me, but after I had his children, I think like his love just grew, and I think like that adoration came even more intense.
4: Yes, when you hold your baby for the first time, you realize that your woman went through all that to make that child for you, and you have this new family. You're just, that love is like exponentially bigger.
1: Especially
4: for your
1: after he saw the childbirth, like he always tells me randomly, just like there was so much blood, like everything Yeah, like watching you go through all that.
4: Was he by your feet or by your shoulders when he...
1: Yeah. I don't remember, Matt. There was so much going on.
3: His love grew. Did yours?
1: Yes, of course. He's my husband.
3: Oh, I know that, but I mean, people can just be married to people and still...
1: I feel like you think I hate my husband.
3: A little bit.
4: No, he's hoping you hate your husband.
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1: I came across this post, and when you actually just think about it, it is kind of mind-blowing. Okay? And a lot of guys probably won't like this, but it's just real if you think about it. Have you ever seen a guy before and thought, oh, I don't want my girl talking to him? Like he seems like he could
3: pull my girl?
1: Yeah, a little bit. Have you ever felt that
4: Matt,
1: in your life?
4: Matt does that to me, yeah.
1: Oh, wow.
3: I can pull your girl?
4: No, he...
1: So the post says, listen, if you think your girl's going to leave you for another man, you're gay. Because that means you think he's cute. That's real!
4: Oh, my God.
1: Have you ever thought about it like that? Funny. You feel some type of way because you're like, yo, that's
3: an attractive man.
1: He look good. Damn, she might like him. But that means you can admit that he's sexy.
4: I thought you were going to say, like, if you think your girl will leave you for another man, you already lost her.
2: Or maybe you should step it up.
1: But this is a physical thing. If like,
3: this is purely, yeah. Serena, like, what about for Serena? Like, if you saw your husband Paul talking to some woman, would you feel differently if it was like a really attractive woman versus some of you're like, oh, that's not going to be a
1: thing. Look at her face. She don't give a damn.
2: My husband loves me. I know he would never cheat on me.
1: He knows you love him too, but he forbids you from doing a Chris Brown meet and greet. Talk to me.
2: Oh, because he knows.
1: Even that, you're dope.
3: Oh, my God.
1: You're in 2026, I feel like guys don't know how to approach women anymore. And we've seen studies and talked about it where it says women want to be approached by men.
4: Yeah,
1: so guys, how do you do it? Came across this. Want to share it with you and see if it might help. Next.
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0: I have a buddy that is in the Gen Z crowd, and he asked me a while back. He's like, bro, how do you like hit on girls, or what do you do? And I'm like, what do you mean? He's like, I just don't know. I don't get any attention from women, and I don't know how to approach them. Right. And it's a whole thing. Like, there's studies that say Gen Z doesn't know how to date because of just the way they communicate online. There's no in-person activity. Mm-hmm. So how do you approach a woman without her going batshit crazy on you? Serena's gonna tell us.
1: Okay, so first step, there's a 5-second rule, which means you have exactly 5 seconds to move. Do not hesitate, because your logical brain will kick in and create fake scenarios and paralyze you with overthinking.
2: Oh my God.
3: So just go for it.
1: Yes.
3: Basically, when you see someone you like.
0: That makes sense. I agree with that. Because the worst they can do is tell you no.
1: Right. Yes.
2: Like the other day, I told a girl, she was walking out of the gym. I said, excuse me. She turned around. Yes. And I was like, you're super beautiful.
0: Why would you do that? And you're in a relationship.
2: But I turned around and I walked inside. She stood there because I saw her from the inside through the window.
3: Because you creeped her out.
2: No,
3: she didn't want to go in
2: there
3: anymore.
2: She was just like, wow. Like, he just said I was beautiful and then walked off. Like, he's not going to ask me for anything. And so next time I see her,
1: we're going to have this
2: connection.
1: That.
2: You know what I'm saying?
0: Why are you making these connections? Your girl and baby are at home.
2: I know. Jesus Christ. You're the fridge.
3: Protecting the snacks.
0: Are there any other tips, or that's it?
1: Yes, no. Number two, lead with absolute body language. Before you even open your mouth, make sure your posture is right. Keep your shoulders back, stand tall, and maintain eye contact.
3: Confidence.
0: It's funny. We had a caller on the line the other day that said she broke up with somebody because they had bad posture.
3: Yeah.
0: Remember that?
3: They look like a capital A.
0: Yeah.
3: Their shoulders
1: are
3: funny.
1: Yeah,
0: that's nuts.
2: And Matt looks like a B.
0: Number three.
3: Like an O.
1: Drop the cringe pickup lines.
0: Hold on. I'm not even listening. Matt Nicasio looks like an O.
3: And I'm a capital Q.
2: That's five. With a capital C.
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0: It is the Fred Show, Hot 99.5. Roses, you're Navarosa because your fans get upset for some reason when I call you that. But you know, it means the fun. Same thing.
1: It does, just in a different language.
0: I didn't say Rosie because I'm not allowed to say that.
1: That's inappropriate. You can't do that.
0: I'm not allowed to say that. Uh-uh. But you and I were texting because you had quite the adventure on a flight the other day.
1: I sure did.
0: I feel like it was the gods saying, don't go.
1: I almost was like, you know what? Do I just leave at this point? Like, can I get off this flight? But I don't think they would have let me.
0: Is it just me, or are flights becoming like more unruly and more unpredictable? And like there are way too many planes in the sky and not enough gates.
1: Yeah. and it's like everything that could go wrong did go wrong. So I'm like, what is happening here?
0: Okay, because first you texted and said it's delayed.
1: Yeah, so they kept saying, oh, we're waiting for the crew. So they kept delaying it 20 minutes every single 20
0: minutes. Like, y'all forgot you need pilots for this?
1: Yeah, I'm like, they're like, the flight that the crew's coming from, they just landed, so they're making their way here. I didn't see a single crew member walk through the airport, but okay, sure. And then I'm sitting there, and this passenger is getting into a verbal argument. You can tell he's upset because his voice is getting higher. And asking about what's going on. I'm eavesdropping because I want to know what's going on. They need to change a tire, I was like, how long does that take?
2: Gotta fly.
1: Do you have to jack up the airplane?
0: Don't you have a donut or something? Come on, right? Come on. Yeah.
1: So I texted you. I was like, hey, how long does it take to change a tire on a plane? And you're like, oh boy.
0: Yeah. The other thing I know we've all noticed before is the way to get the plane in the sky faster is to scream at the customer service agent because nothing gets the plane flying faster than if you just annihilate the person who has nothing to do with it.
1: I was like, this guy can't help it. He's probably got protocol that he has to follow, but okay, sure.
0: Okay, so they change the tire and you're like, and you text me, good, I'm on my way. I'm like, good, I'll see you soon.
1: And then I said, haha, just kidding, because we all boarded the plane and all of a sudden we move back, like we're going to head to the runway, and it stopped. And I'm like, uh-oh. And I hear the flight attendants kind of like talking. Somebody threw up in the aisle of this flight.
2: No.
1: So they have to go back to the gate, get the hazmat team in, get EMS over, clean up the mess. And then we can eventually go. My flight was like 4.5 hours delayed. It was wild.
0: That's nuts. Like, at what point? That's what I mean. Like, okay, you know, maybe I wasn't meant to go today. We got flat tires. We got people puking. We got Taco Bell. You know, we got diarrhea virus on this thing. I don't know.
1: Yeah, and you can't get off the plane because they're like coming in to clean it, and you're not going to step over the vomit. So I'm like, I'm stuck here. Do I just try to like get out the emergency hatch, and I'll probably be fine and banned from flights forever? But I don't know.
0: Yeah. Have you guys had any flight disasters of any kind?
3: Not to that magnitude.
4: Yeah,
3: I've been on the wing. Let me out of here. Like, right. What?
4: Yeah. I'm just always waiting. I feel like everyone's always waiting. Like, I'm always waiting for a part or just something. Like, I don't know. It's weird. And it just kicked up recently, I feel like. I don't know.
0: Yeah. Well, that's my other question is, how much honesty do you want from the... Because I think they're like trying to be transparent because of laws and things. Like, because if it's certain things, they have to pay you. If it's other things, they don't. I don't know. Or maybe it's this move to be transparent. But like, I'm a pilot, and sometimes they're saying stuff. I'm like, I don't think that everybody needs to know this. You know, like, we got some really bad storms. We're gonna work our way around those. It's like, I don't just how about just go and you figure it out.
1: But
0: and
1: then if you hit turbulence without telling me, like, that I should expect that, I'm gonna be mad at you because I can brace, like, I don't want that to be a shock to the system, you know? Turbulence can be super scary.
0: Well, the other day I was on one and it goes ding, and the guy goes, the captain, seeming very pressed, goes, flight attendants, take your seats immediately. And I'm like, what do you know is coming? Like, what's about to happen?
1: That makes me anxious.
0: Yeah. Well, I'm glad you made it. It's exciting.
1: Yeah, me too.
0: Yeah. It's exciting. And next time you're going to puke in the aisleway, like, can you make it to the lavatory? She's like, I don't know who did that.
1: It wasn't me. Uh-huh. It wasn't me. Uh-huh. I don't know if somebody was like super sick or they just had too many cocktails because our flight was delayed 4 hours.
0: Oh yeah. People probably got hammered.
1: They probably got hammered.
0: That could be what it is. Mm-hmm. Yeah. The Fred Show's on hot.

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2: 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You can win that money if you beat her in five questions, but you got to listen starting now to all the entertainment reports because the answers are in there, and that's how you win. But she's like, what, 32 straight or something like that? So you guys aren't paying attention to me. I'm trying to tell you how to win, but that's all right because the prize keeps climbing. New waiting by the phone this morning. Why did somebody get ghosted? Game Show Wednesday is on the way, and so much more. It's the Fred Show. Welcome to Wednesday. Thanks for having us on the radio and the iHeart app all morning. 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

0: Ever been left waiting by the phone? 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
1: Hey, Nick, good morning. Welcome to the program.
2: Hey, good morning.
1: Wow, Nick, you already sound distraught. We've said this before, but it's always wild to me that we check in with people, and I'm like, you know, you think you're being ghosted, so you call the show, and I'm like, hey, how you doing? And they're like, I'm great. But Nick doesn't sound great. What's going on?
2: No, yeah, I appreciate you having me on, but I went on a date with this girl that I had met on Hinge, and I invited her out to dinner, and she was, like, perfect, and when I met her in person, she was even, like, way hotter than I had seen online, which is great, but it made me really nervous, and I really want to see her again. I thought the dinner went great, but she's never called me back.
1: Okay.
2: She won't respond to my text either or anything.
1: Yeah, I mean, that's exciting when you're looking forward to meeting someone because you're attracted to them on the app. And let's face it, that's what the apps are all about. It's all about hot or not until you meet in person. Then you got to gauge the chemistry. But then you show up to this date and she's hotter than you already thought she was.
2: Yeah.
1: Like, I don't mean to make this worse. I don't mean to rub this in. I realize you're being ghosted. Isn't that sad? But sometimes it goes the other way. We've heard that before, too, where, like, the pictures are old or, you know, they've been edited or whatever. So you show up and she's everything you wanted her to be and more. And you were excited about where this was going, except you haven't heard from her. And I assume you've reached out since the date, tried to plan another one. She's not responding.
2: Oh, yeah.
1: Well, look, let's see if we can figure this out. We're going to call Marina, the woman that you met on Hinge, in just a second. We're going to ask these questions on your behalf. And the hope, as always, is that we can straighten this out, set you guys up on a second date, and pay for it, okay?
2: Cool. Thank you. I really appreciate it.
1: Let's see what happens next. Part 2 of Waiting by the Phone after this song.

0: waiting by the phone.
1: Hey, Nick.
2: Yes.
1: Okay, welcome back. Let's call Marina. You met on Hinge. You were really attracted to her. She was better looking in person than you expected her to be. And you already thought she was going to be hot based on the pictures. She was hotter in person. You had a great night with her, except you haven't heard from her since the date you've reached out. You've tried to plan something. She's not responding. You want to know why?
2: Yeah.
1: No, you sound very sad about this. Let's get to the bottom of this and hope for the best. Good luck, Nick.
2: Thanks.
3: Hello?
1: Hi, is this Marina?
3: Yeah.
1: Hey, Marina, good morning. My name is Fred. I'm calling from the Fred Show, the morning radio show, and I do have to tell you that we are on the radio right now, and I would need your permission to continue with the call. Can we chat for just a second? Would you mind?
3: I guess. Fine.
1: Okay. I know it's kind of strange, but thank you for taking the call. We're calling on behalf of a dude named Nick. He says that he met you on Hinge, and you guys recently went out to dinner. I hope you remember this guy.
3: Yeah, I remember him.
1: Okay. Well, see, he had nice things to say about you. We just talked to him. Except he's kind of sad because he says he's reached out to you since the date, tried to plan another one, and he can't get a hold of you. So what's going on?
3: Well, we went out to dinner, and he said some really bizarre things. Like, okay, so when we first sat down, I talked about, like, I was like, whoa, that breadstick is huge. Like, we had, like, huge breadsticks or whatever that they served us. And he said something like, there's such thing as too big, though, right? And I, like, thought he was joking, but, like,
1: hold
3: he wasn't
1: on,
3: laughing.
1: Can we stop for a second
3: really
1: here? We got to stop, because I want to know where they serve the Franken breadstick.
4: Yes.
1: I mean, did you go to Olive Garden? I mean, right. where can I get me a
4: Those
1: Franken breadstick? Because I was going to say, there is no such thing as a breadstick that's too big, in my opinion. Never. I'll just have you know.
4: You want right. it, sister.
1: If that's the size of the breadstick, if it comes, it looks like one of those baguettes from, you know, France, then that's a single serving, and I'm eating it.
4: Yeah, give me some butter.
1: Not the point, though. So he said to you, there's such a thing as too big of a breadstick.
3: Yeah.
1: Okay.
3: About the breadstick. So, okay. Like, and fine. Like, he wasn't laughing, which is really weird. But then later on in the date, he, like, made some sort of other, like, comment about how he's pretty average sized and, like, nothing special, which,
1: wait.
3: So which I thought, like, first of all, like, that's a lot for a date, first date, but, like, I assumed he was just doing the, like, under-promise, over-deliver thing. And it was weird. But then, like, but then he said later, like, I can't believe I have to say this on the radio, but after he had some drinks, he, like, confided in me how he was, like, self-conscious about the size of and, like, he was upset. Like, he had tears in his eyes. Like, I don't know. It was weird. I don't know what, I didn't know what to do. It was, like, it was like a theme on this date. And
1: even
3: I
1: a breadstick
3: like,
1: makes him self-conscious. I mean, then again, a breadstick oftentimes would make most people self-conscious.
4: Yeah.
1: But then again, I'm really not thinking about that when right. the breadsticks come to the table. Like,
4: no.
1: That's not the first thing I think of is, how would I compare?
4: Right, no.
1: No. So this is obviously something that weighs on him because apparently nothing phallic can come to the table without some sort of...
4: like, right.
1: Did you order a cannoli? God
4: right.
1: forbid.
4: Don't get sausage with your pasta.
1: Yeah,
4: that
1: right. Don't you dare. So, wow. So you struck a chord with this guy. Like, he feels self-conscious about his, you know, himself.
3: I guess. I don't know what I did to make him feel self-conscious about himself because we were at a restaurant. And nothing was happening other than dinner eating. So I don't know. It was
1: wow.
3: really strange for me. It was strange.
1: Yeah, that is a very strange thing. And not, you know, not putting your best foot forward. No pun intended. It's not a foot. But Nick.
4: Nope.
1: I forgot to mention that Nick is here, Marina. I'm sorry. I'm very forgetful. I get caught up in the story. And
3: oh.
1: Nick, why would we go there right? Like, it didn't take but a few minutes. The bread comes, like, within 5 minutes. Like, why are we already reflecting on our, you know, perceived inadequacies? Like, come on. You know, I'm sorry that you feel this way. But, like, you know, that's not really selling ourselves, is it?
2: Hey, Marina. Hey, I guess, but I kind of feel like, isn't it normal? Like, you know, like, kind of everyone's self-conscious about that.
1: Is it normal within 5 minutes
3: normal.
1: Of a first date to let your date know that you may be not
4: packing?
1: Right. Right. No. And I think there are other ways. I think you could have made up for it. Like, if she liked you, I think there are ways you can make up for these kind of things. Mm-hmm. So maybe, or you know, if it what?
0: I'm just waiting on you to tell us the ways. I don't know if you can.
4: What?
1: I don't know. I mean, I feel like, I don't know. There's nothing good that's going to come from you immediately telling someone that you feel inadequate about a part of your body, because then it automatically is going to lead to more attention to that thing.
0: Right.
1: So if you are a little bit less than others, then you called attention to it yourself. Like, why would you do that? Why would you shoot yourself in the foot in that way?
2: I don't know. I was figuring out how to address it and not, you know, so she wasn't surprised. Like, I don't know.
1: No, let her be surprised. Well,
4: I appreciate the openness.
1: What?
4: But not right away.
0: Exactly.
4: Because if that's something that I really care about, not me personally, but if I did, why am I going to go, like, however many dates until I find out?
1: Okay, but let me see. Marina, let me ask you this. So let's say you really like Nick, and it did get to the phase where, that is exposed, you know, consensually, and that's what you wanted. I mean, I would have... I would imagine that there's a range that's acceptable, right? And it would probably depend, if we're being honest, it would depend on how much we like the person, and maybe it's like more of a big picture thing. We're like, let's see what you can do with it kind of thing. You know what I mean? Like, am I right?
3: Yes. I just, like, I don't know. I think part of it is also, like, I don't think it's, like, normal. Like, I don't think a lot of people are that self-conscious, and I just don't know.
1: Not to compare ourselves to a Brent stick and bring it up immediately, you know, within 5 minutes.
3: Yeah, I don't think you cry about it on a first date. But yes, like, if once you, like, get into that stage, like,
1: no,
3: you see where you go. But, like, I don't know. I just feel, like, weird about...
5: I feel bad for him. Like, I actually do.
1: But, I mean, we can't be crying about our inadequacies within 5 minutes of a date. Like, we just can't.
5: Well, he's been hurt before. You could tell. Like,
1: okay, but we got to hold it together. We got to
4: self-work before we start dipping in the dating pool.
1: I don't care if it's your ex or your whatever, your thing-a-lang or whatever it is. Like, you can't, you cannot start, you know, or you feel like you have small hands or I don't know what it is. You can't just, like, start crying on a date. And I'm sorry for you, Nick, that you feel this way. And I'm hoping maybe you're just being ultra self-critical, but, like, I think that just shows weakness off the top, and I don't think that's always, or it's not going to be attractive very often, ever.
2: Yeah.
0: Oh God, he about to cry right now.
1: Okay, Nick, don't cry. Everything's fine. It's good. No breadsticks are present. Everything's good. No one's comparing anything right now.
0: It's all about the motion.
1: Well, see, that is kind of what I was saying, Kiki, and you were trying to disagree with me, was that I think... I know I said that earlier, and you said to me, you were like, I want to hear the ways. And what I'm saying is, I feel like there are people out there that can make up for stuff with other things, and I think there are people that have the tools that don't know how to use the tools.
0: That's true.
1: So I feel like, you know, you could have been okay, Nick. We just don't need to be calling attention to it, is all I'm saying.
5: Or it can lead with that.
2: Okay.
5: He says, I might not look like the breadstick, but I can do this and this.
1: Who is...
4: Too soon.
5: No!
1: Leave the breadsticks alone.
0: We're not having appetizers yet. They weren't even at the dinner yet.
4: Right, let me get our stuffed mushrooms.
1: Let me get through the salad first. I mean,
5: transparency is key.
1: No, it's not. Sometimes there is such a thing as too transparent. This man was see-through, okay? All right, look, Marina, I'm going to ask the question. He sounds like a nice guy. He's sad. He's really broken up about it. He liked you. Would you consider giving him another chance? Maybe seeing what he has to offer. I mean, he's called so much attention to it now that it's going to be all the focus. But maybe we give another shot.
3: I don't know. I'm so sorry. I know he's a nice guy. I just, like... It was just too much for me on that first date.
1: Not enough. But
3: I'm a little turned off. I don't know. I'm sorry.
1: It was too much. That's... weird way to end it. Nick, look, you seem like a nice guy. My advice to you, not that you asked for it, but maybe never do we bring that up. We just sort of let things happen and see what happens from there. Because maybe you're a very talented guy, Nick, and this never would have been an issue.
2: I like to believe that.
1: There you go. That's so simple. There. Perfect. Marina, thanks for taking the call. Good luck to you. Nick, good luck as well.
3: Thanks.

0: is cleared, but still looking at delays. The avenue slows, New Hampshire Avenue to Georgia Avenue. Storm damage closures include Woodfield Road, shut down between Warfield Road and Brink Road. Damascus Road closed as well between Sundown Road and Hipsley Mill Road. I'm Beverly Farmer. That's your traffic up to the minute.
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13: Look for a mix of sun and clouds today with a stray shower or thunderstorm possible. High 87. Partly cloudy tonight and 63 and mainly sunny on Thursday, high 82. I'm Bill Fonte with weather.
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2: I have to start out with an extremely sad story. I don't know if you guys saw this yesterday, but Millie Bobby Brown is absolutely devastated by actress Kaylee Hoddle's sudden death. Paid tribute to her late co-star on Instagram. Kaylee, a deaf actress best known for playing Gia in Godzilla, died yesterday morning in a car crash in Maryland at just 18 years old. It's so tragic. The driver that hit her, a 19-year-old man, he was hospitalized with non-life-threatening injuries. A passenger in his car declined treatment at the scene, but investigators are saying right now that they think that speed

0: may have played a factor in the crash. He hit her. Rebecca Hall, who played her mom in Godzilla, also paid tribute, saying she's devastated to hear the news. My heart goes out to your family. You will be missed, Kaylee. And I can't stop thinking about her dad, who had to fly there and get her body. It's just such a tragic story. So thinking about all of them, of course. Moving on to Brad Pitt and Angelina Jolie's daughter, Vivian. And she is the latest of the former couple's children to ask a court to drop Pitt from her last name. And this is, I really haven't seen a lot of things like this. I mean, it's all the children, it seems like, lately. Vivian, who is 18, filed a petition seeking to legally change her name from Vivian Marceline Jolie Pitt to just Marceline Jolie. The reason is listed as personal in the document. She's already been using the last name Jolie professionally, but she, I guess, wanted to make it legal. People close to Brad are saying that they believe Angelina has caused the rift between Brad and his kids, but
1: you
0: either
1: know,
0: way.
1: Caitlin, this isn't funny. I mean, because as a guy with an estrangement, you know, from my birth father, yeah. I can tell this joke. So I just want to preface this by saying I'm one of these people, so I get to tell the joke and you don't get to tell me otherwise. I've decided I'm going to change my name to Pitt. So people are abandoning Pitt. I'm going to take it because I feel like if my last name were Pitt and people thought there was any association, that I would automatically be looked at as better looking.
0: Okay. Should we all just like, well, I don't know what Brad did. I guess before I changed my last name to Pitt, I was going to ride with you.
1: Well,
0: but
1: I don't either, but it doesn't matter. Okay. Or maybe I'll go with this Jolie, because all I'm saying is I feel like if people were like, you know, he's related to Brad Pitt.
0: Right.
1: How can you look at me and not like, oh, I kind of see it. You know what I mean? Like,
0: you should do? You should change your last name to Jolie Pitt. Right. And be the only one with both.
1: Yeah. Well, okay. So exactly. So then I'll be like, I kind of see Angelina Jolie in him a little bit. It's like, even though she's not that much older than me, I don't. How old is she? Well, maybe she is. Mid-50s is Angelina Jolie?
0: No, she's like a specimen. Let's see. Well,
1: yeah, she's 109, actually.
0: Right. 51.
1: Oh.
0: Damn,
1: okay.
0: Girl.
1: Well, she is older than me. Yeah, exactly. But yeah, I feel like if, you know, your last name is Brady, you know, like, I think it's probably a blessing and a curse, though, because I think Tom Brady's son is pretty, I don't know if he has more than one son. I know he has a son and a daughter, but his son's actually pretty athletic, and I think he's pretty good at football or decent, but like, he'll never be as good as his dad because his dad is the GOAT.
0: Yeah.
1: But like, you know, so I don't know if it's good or bad if your last name is Brady and you're on the football team, because it's like, well, he's not that good, you know, but of course he's not, because he's not his dad.
0: Right.
1: But then at the same time, do people look at him and go, he's got to be good. Because that's his dad, and his dad's been coaching him.
0: If I'm Brady's son, I'm not playing football. Like, I'm just not. You know, I'm moving to a different sector. Like, maybe business numbers or something in finance.
1: It's like Peyton Manning's, who is it? It's one of his nephew plays for Texas.
0: Oh,
1: and he's actually really good. But he's young. And I feel like everyone just figured he'd be Peyton Eli Manning. Arch Manning.
0: Their names in that family.
1: That's his name. But I mean, he's actually very good. I think he's probably going to be okay. But at the same time, everyone's watching going, I mean, they were talking before he'd even played. Well, he was even the starter on the Texas team, that he was being, you know, the Chargers are going to draft him. And they're talking about his draft class and draft year. And this dude, like, he's just going, hey, man, I'm 19 years old. I'm trying to make it happen. And so I don't know. Maybe my theory doesn't work. Maybe the association doesn't automatically make me amazingly good looking in people's mind.
0: Well, we're always doing this. We're always in sync. And I actually have Peyton here. Peyton, how does Arch feel about being in your shadow constantly?
2: That's my nephew.
0: Uh-huh.
2: Kaylin,
0: how does he feel?
2: He can throw a ball real good.
0: Okay. Thank you, Peyton.
1: Well, thank you, Peyton, for stopping
0: by.
1: Yeah.
2: Howdy.
1: Yeah. I'll tell you what, Jason, if your last name were Manning, I would think you were one of them.
0: Jason Manning. And good news, it looks like Jennifer Garner and Judy Greer may be shooting a 13 going on 30 reboot because they were spotted on set together filming in California. Jennifer is an EP on that, and she might be in the reboot. Because she was filming. Netflix has been keeping everything under wraps, and no details are out about the plot. By the way, my dad has a Capital One credit card because he's in love with Jennifer Garner. So I don't know if that's a topic of like, what'd you buy because of the celebrity, but that is the only reason that he has that credit card. I just wanted to add that.
1: Give you just one quick thing I don't understand, and I'm probably the only person on the planet who noticed this, and it, and I'm probably the only person on the planet for whom this is bothered. Is bothered by this, but you know, she has that company, the Once Upon a Farm, I think it's called, and they're doing amazing things. I don't know that. I think they're going into it's like the next, if it's not already, all these different product lines they're in. I think she's making a ton of money on it or whatever.
0: Yeah, almost and a billion,
1: the,
0: I think.
1: And the commercials she does oftentimes focus on that company, but in the background are the other two founders. It's like they have to be in the commercial, but they don't do anything. They're just standing there. But, like, why are they? They're not famous. I don't know who they are. Like, why are you in the commercial? I don't know. It bothers me.
0: So they should get out.
3: Well, like, of their commercial.
0: Of the company they founded.
1: But it's a Capital One commercial, and Jennifer Garner is the famous one.
0: Okay.
1: So I don't, but I, it's almost like these other two were like, well, we should be in it too. But so they're just, but if you watch, next time you see a commercial for Capital One and they mention it, and Jennifer Garner does all the talking, and then the blonde lady will go like, uh-huh. And that's like, and then there's an old guy standing there. He doesn't get to say anything. I don't understand why they're in the commercial at all. Like, I don't.
0: Well, I bought a card because of the blonde lady, a Capital, or I signed up. I don't think you buy a credit card. This is the like point, me buying a lottery ticket.
1: The point of the exercise is that I'm a weirdo and I notice things that other people don't. Maybe that's why I have this job. I don't know. But I keep watching the commercial. I'm like, who are these other two people just standing there? Or they'll be like on the farm, like as if any of them are actually farming. And they're like in the background, like in their jeans, doing some sort of farming thing. And I'm like, why are you here?
0: You should call and complain.
1: It bothers me.
0: Let's do it on the air. We'll call and complain next.
1: Okay.
0: Fred Show on Demand. If you want to catch up on anything else you missed from the show, that's on the free iHeartRadio app.
1: I got up early today. I'm on one already. It's really early to be on one already. someone texted, Fred is giving Jen Affleck from Mormon Wives. Exactly. I want the clout, and I want people to go, huh? Those two are good look. Is he related? Oh, maybe. I kind of see it, you know, but except no. Except not at all. Now, what's this one? Another text here. I don't know. It's loading slowly. Michael Jordan and his son is a good example. I completely agree. Like, Michael Jordan's kid played D1 basketball. I don't know if it's because, I don't know if he got on the team because he was good enough or because his last name was Jordan and I think Jordan became sponsor of the team or whatever, but that's a great example. Like, Michael Jordan's kid, I don't know how good he was at basketball, but he could have been very good, but he wasn't no one can be as good as Michael, so then, are you a bust? Because you're not as good?
0: I don't know. He should put down the you know what, though, allegedly. He wants to be good. At anything.
1: He should put down the you know what. Well, he's good at that, apparently. Bieber's on Fred Show. Throwing petals like, do you love me at night?

0: Wake up. More Fred Show next.
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13: Frederick County, Maryland crashes eastbound on I-70 east of Myersville before you get to Braddock Heights. 270 southbound still slowing Urbana to Hyattstown through Germantown into Gaithersburg. Crash on the inner loop of the Beltway after the left exit for the 270 spur in Bethesda still blocking the right lane. Jammed up from River Road. Outer loop slows to look. Outer loop is already slow from I-95 to Georgia Avenue. And the freeway downtown is slow its length off the inbound 11th Street Bridge out to the southwest waterfront. I'm Beverly Farmer. That's your traffic up to the minute.
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2: Frederick County, Maryland crashes eastbound on I-70 east of Myersville. Before you get to Braddock Heights, 270 southbound still slowing Urbana to Hyattstown through Germantown into Gaithersburg. Crash on the inner loop of the Beltway after the left exit for the 270 spur in Bethesda still blocking the right lane. Jammed up from River Road. Outer loop slows to look. Outer loop is already slow from I-95 to Georgia Avenue. And the freeway downtown is slow its length off the inbound 11th Street Bridge out to the southwest waterfront. I'm Beverly Farmer. That's your traffic up to the minute.
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8: Look for a mix of sun and clouds today with a stray shower or thunderstorm possible. High 87, partly cloudy tonight and 63, and mainly sunny on Thursday. High 82. I'm Bill Fonte with weather.
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3: I woke up in the city.
4: Like, if you're fighting with someone, they're like, you know,
5: we should go on a boat or a cliff.
4: We should totally go check out the edge of that cliff, and you should go first.
5: Oh, man. And there's easier ways to just come out of here.
4: Do you think about that? Do you think about how you do it?
5: Why would I ever think about something like that? Do you think about how you would do it? Oh, I would never think about adding antifreeze or anything like that.
6: What?
4: Antifreeze.
5: I would never think of that.
1: The Fred Show is on.
4: It's a good way to do it. I'm not saying you should. I'm not saying anybody should do it, but it's hard. They can't taste it, apparently.
5: Right. Mm.
4: When it's in the drink, and then I guess it crystallizes your liver or something slowly, and then, yeah. Anyway, you shouldn't do it. I'm not recommending it. I'm just saying that's what I heard on, I've learned a lot of things on Dateline. But I've also learned that I would be not that I'm inclined to kill anyone, because that would involve me having other people around me, other than you guys. Like, I would have to actually socialize with people to do that or date someone, but I'm convinced that I would think that I could commit the perfect crime, but then I would do the one dumb thing, because there's always one dumb thing. Like, the person thinks they absolutely nailed it, but then they forgot the one thing. Like, I don't know, they forgot to turn their phone off, or they, a fingerprint somewhere, or, you know, the shovel they use, you know what I mean? It's like mud from the crime scene in the car. There's always one thing. It's like they think they nailed it.
7: Yep.
4: But there's the one, and I feel like that would be me. I would do the one dumb thing, then I'd be in prison, and I would get beaten up all the time, because it'd be like, you dummy. You're a dumb murderer. Morning, everybody. It's Wednesday, July 22nd. The Fred Show is on. Hi, Kaylin.
5: Hello.
4: Hi, Jason.
7: Hi.
4: Hi, Paulina.
8: Hey.
4: Hi, Kiki.
9: Good morning.
4: Showbiz Shelley is here. Big money. This is very exciting. We think we've been in like close to 3,000 before as the highest number that you could win in the Showbiz Shelley Showdown. Isn't that what we decided? Somewhere around 3?
7: Yeah. Mm-hmm.
4: Yes. 1850, though. 32 straight wins. You beat her in 5 questions. You get paid. Game Show Wednesday. A new waiting by the phone and more on the way. The Entertainer of important headlines coming up this hour. A couple of things. Kiki, why are you being shamed for your gym outfit?
9: It's so sad, too, because I'm really just out here trying my best. But my trainer is like, please stop wearing it to this gym. Like, he hates my outfits. He hates.
4: Well, what are you wearing, though? I mean, you're not supposed to wear jeans and UGG boots. What are you wearing?
9: I know, and I got out of the jeans, but it is giving, like, 90s mom track suits, you know, yes. Like loose fitting track suits. You know, the girls now, they wear these leggings, Fred, that kind of like cup their butts, and it like goes up the crack, and it's all this, you know, it's very tight. Jason.
6: And your trainer's asking for you to wear the
9: yes. He's like, I mean, because everyone else in the gym is barely naked. Like, honestly, everyone else in the gym is in a two-piece thong, okay?
6: Can he ask you?
9: Well, he did. He okay. definitely did. And okay. he's like, get
4: what
9: it together.
4: Gym is this with a dress code? That's wild.
9: Yes. He's like, please, like, I don't know, spruce it up. And I'm like, dang, I'm just trying. And
4: then spruce it up.
9: Yes, yes. And I think also, he's like, you've lost weight. You still dress like you, like day one. Like, you can go down a size. And I'm like, okay. So, yes, this is what I'm wearing. And it gives 90s tracksuit, but it is what it is. This is what I got.
4: You have lost weight, though. That is
6: thank
4: true.
6: You. Yes, you have.
9: Thank
6: you look great.
9: You. Thank you. But yeah, I'm not doing the leggings, bro. That's where I've drawn the line.
6: I'm always going to dress like Adam Sandler.
9: Exactly.
6: Always. Like, what does it matter?
9: Right, am
6: I doing it right now?
9: Thank you. So, yeah. Yeah,
4: are you guys just, is it because of like growing up wearing swimsuits, or because, I mean, women's bodies are, there's more intricacies to them typically, but like, I would feel so self-conscious about a lot of the stuff that I see people wearing, and that's a me problem, that's not a you problem, but I was telling you about the swimsuits the other day that I saw at the pool, and Miami's a special place, but I mean, I don't know why we're wearing swimsuits at all, based on some of the, and I sound like Peepaw saying this, but I'm being very serious, like, if all that's on the backside is a string going up your butt, and all that's on the front side is a sugar packet to cover up the bit, you know, and then all that's on the front is, you know, two more sugar packets over the, you know, little nipple area. If that, then I don't even know why we're doing, like, what's the point? I don't need to imagine anything. I can see it. But then even the leggings, like, there's a lot of things that are curving and, like, you know, I mean, it's tight. So I guess I don't know how you guys do this and don't feel self-conscious. I'm glad that you do. I'm grateful for it. But I think I'd be walking around the whole time being like, well, everybody can see my everything. And none of you guys seem to care. And not that you should, because people shouldn't be looking at you weird and pervy. But, I mean, just as a human, do you guys not feel self-conscious about some of that stuff?
9: You got to see the leggings. You could literally, like, I could tell what you're thinking by the leggings that some of these people wear. Like, seriously, it's that deep.
4: That's what I mean, though. Like, I mean, I can see a lot of things that I don't know. It would make me feel very self-conscious, but maybe it's just that you guys are used to this. Like,
9: I'm not made that way. I can't wear it.
4: But if you wear a bikini and you've been wearing a bikini your whole life, like, that's the same as wearing underwear, basically. And I guess, you know, it's just don't think about or have to worry about, which is why sometimes I think we don't understand, because we can't relate, because I don't know, we don't wear stuff like that.
6: No, I'm always self-conscious. I just don't like wear it, because what am I going to wear, a muumuu in the pool, you know? But
4: yeah, you don't want to be the t-shirt in the pool guy, but
6: you know,
4: I thought about it
6: the way my metabolism is going these days. But yeah, usually, you know, you guys know I wear like men's clothing. That's huge. So I don't know.
4: Yeah. Also, Kiki, if those of you who are new to this show, Kiki's getting married next year. Apparently, she's trying to book the Obama Center now.
9: Yes, I am.
6: She's that would be
4: different
6: lit.
4: Venues.
9: Right?
4: She's looking at the Obama Center. She's looking at the United Center. She's looking at, apparently the Colosseum in Rome, looking at that as well.
9: Yes.
4: See if that's available. A lot of different venues. But I was reading this article about how elaborate some weddings have become, and things that people are doing to make these weddings, I mean, really memorable, as it comes to favors, as it comes to food, as it comes to like special features. And you were talking about this because you went to like a wedding fair, Kiki.
9: Oh yeah.
4: And some of this stuff is like, they'll get, what is it, like one of the things you can get is a like an engraver to engrave cups at the event or something.
9: Ooh. Yes, and I really, really want that. You can also get like personalized keychains made right there in front of you. It's like they set up a little bar and you can go and take a photo. They'll take that photo and make a keychain for you and engrave the other side. It's beautiful. We need it.
6: Cool. It's like
4: how
6: a mall.
4: Much does that cost? Yes.
6: Your wedding.
9: Cost doesn't really matter. I don't know.
7: Period.
9: Yeah.
6: No budget?
4: Is it like per item, or do they charge you per hour? How do you like, how much is the engraved keychain?
9: I'm sure in today's wedding world, they charge you per hour, a delivery fee, a setup fee, mm-hmm. and then per item as well.
6: Mm-hmm.
9: Yeah.
4: So whether it was just cool or whether it was just elaborate or wild, if you've seen something at a wedding recently or you had it at yours and you just thought it was awesome, 855-591-1035. Like, for example, one person said that we found a guy on Etsy who makes awesome candles. He has Ooh. Exclusive rights to the smells of Disneyland. So we did 100 haunted gingerbread and 100 pumpkin king. The theme was Nightmare Before Christmas wedding. Really?
9: That's insane.
4: A Nightmare Before Christmas wedding.
6: Anyway, that
4: alone was $1,400 if you wanted that. My wedding had a rescue kitten petting hour.
8: Oh, that's cute.
4: A tattoo artist.
8: I heard of that.
4: Make your own flower crowns.
8: Oh, no.
4: And a 50-foot video wall playing glam rock music videos.
7: Yes.
8: That's glam rock.
4: Like, is this the Oscars? Or is this a wedding?
6: I would love music videos playing at my wedding.
8: That's very you. I like that.
6: That would be awesome.
4: A tattoo artist, though.
8: I was going to say, Kiki, because like everyone's that. In love and stuff, so me and Javi might sneak out and get a tattoo while we're there. That might be my chance. Everyone's chance.
9: Okay. Let me add that to the list. Okay. I didn't think of that one.
6: I like the tattoo thing.
9: Yeah.
8: It's so cool. I like that idea.
4: I paid an Etsy witch the Monday before my Saturday wedding. It literally had 100% chance of rain and storms forecasted for the whole day on our wedding day, but it stopped raining at the venue before our first look, and all the rain missed us the rest of the day.
8: A good Etsy witch will do that, yeah. Oh, a good Etsy witch? Mm-hmm.
9: Have you ever used one?
8: Oh, absolutely have.
9: Whoa.
8: Yeah.
9: To do what?
8: I don't want to talk about it.
4: No.
6: He's running.
4: You're not getting away with that. What have you used a witch for?
8: A couple things, you know. You gotta.
4: No, I don't know.
9: I'm scared of her.
8: I'm not a revengeful, is that a word? I'm not like a revenge seeking person.
9: You're not?
4: You're not?
8: Depends.
6: Wait,
8: I have my mom.
7: You just have a witch on speed dial.
4: Right. called a witch in, and you won't tell us why. So I think you are a vengeful person. Why did you do it, Paulina?
8: Well, if you guys want to know how I got a very mentally stable and financially stable man, call an Etsy witch.
9: Oh.
8: That's all I'm going to say.
9: You put a spell on that man.
8: I certainly did.
9: Okay.
8: He knows. He knows. He knows me. He knows what I did. I
7: Give me that number.
8: Jason, I'm
4: going
8: to slide it over to you real quick.
4: Jason needs it. I budgeted $50,000 on paper invites simply for the invitation alone. I'm collaborating with an artist to make 10 original artworks for the invite. What are you, Taylor Swift? Like, when did I get the invite? Did I get the green invite or the yellow invite to collect all 10? But basically, yeah, then I guess that's another one I've seen before where really rich people have like an actual calligraphy artist and a calligraphy, like hand write all of the addresses and names on the outside of it. Like, I have no idea how much that must cost. My husband entered our ceremony with his best man via helicopter.
7: Oh, that's cool.
9: Kind of cool. Yeah.
4: Well, why did he do that? Where were you? Like, this isn't supposed to be about you. Why did he do that? We're hiring a Renaissance fair troll to walk around during cocktail hour.
9: Now, see, I like what? That. I like that.
7: A troll?
6: He's going to, like, just drag everyone. I kind of love that.
9: No, he's like... No, I was just telling them, like, what kind of troll. She was thinking, like, an internet troll. Like, that kind of troll.
6: You just want a little guy at your wedding?
9: Yes. I also want human statues outside.
7: Oh.
9: Yes. To scare y'all when y'all walk up.
8: Oh, the ones that move?
9: Yeah.
6: Oh, like street performers?
9: Yeah.
6: The guy that looks like he's floating, but okay.
8: Like a Tin Man looking thing?
9: He looks like a statue, and then you get close and he's like, ah. You know, that.
4: I've only seen it on TV, but you need one of those walls. Like, it looks like it's got like fake foliage on it or whatever, and people walk by and then a hand sticks out with a glass of champagne.
9: Okay. Yeah. You like that? Okay. We'll
4: I
9: add
4: think,
9: that.
4: Yeah. Yes. Yeah. Someone said they spent from Yahoo. They spent $400,000 on musical talent.
6: Get that.
9: What did they
4: which
9: book?
4: If I could do that, I would do that. Like, now that I would do. If I had a lot of money to spend, I think I'd do like a cool venue, but not expensive. I think I would do good food, but not expensive. I think I would do great drinks, but not over the top expensive. And then I'd spend all the money on some form of entertainment. Like, you know, get someone out of someone big, like Ryan Cabrera, you know, somebody really big, you know, like David Archuleta.
7: Yeah.
4: And he would just sing Crush over and over again, you know, and people would just be amazed.
7: Yes.
4: Get the Backstreet Boys or the remaining members of NSYNC. That would be something.
9: Yeah.
4: Someone said we paid $350 to have donkeys in flower harnesses deliver beer to our guests during cocktail hour.
6: Okay,
4: That's amazing.
7: That seems cheap. That's affordable.
6: Yeah. Cows are a big thing at weddings now, like the Highland cows.
7: Ooh, yeah.
4: 1960s camper van photo booth for $1,200 at a wedding. Yes, cows to hang with the guests. The cows love violin music, so we hired a violinist as well.
6: Cute. The cows love violin music.
4: Now, Kiki, are you planning anything like this and not telling us because you want it to be a surprise? Or, like, what can you give us a hint of something that you are planning for your wedding that's kind of ridiculous?
9: Yes, I want a magician for cocktail hour. I would like I can't ever pronounce this word, the character artist.
7: Okay. Character.
9: Yes, I want that. And I want the human statues. And then, you know, I want Ja Rule. And I think I want B2K now. And that's just a whole nother
4: That's going to be a they conflict of it. Interest. I think Omarion, if he were there to perform at your wedding and it's like, does anybody object? You know, say your piece or forever hold your peace or whatever the line is. Omarion's going to stand up and shut the whole thing down.
6: He's going to sing it.
9: I'll probably stand up.
8: Object my wedding.
9: Right.
4: Andrea, good morning.
10: Good morning.
4: Andrea, this was an upcoming wedding or a wedding you already, this was your wedding or whose was this?
10: This was a best friend's wedding.
4: Okay, what'd they have?
10: They had an airbrush station where there was like trucker hats or boat hats, and they were just white. And then we just got, it was really quick too. So they just like sprayed our like our last names or anything that you wanted. And I thought that was really cool.
9: Yeah.
10: Yeah, it was really neat because then after like everybody was partying with the hat. So like that was like the party favor. And just like, you know, dancing around and the lights and all that. It was a really good. I'd never seen it before.
6: That would be cool.
9: Yeah, I'm still in that one. Airbrush station.
4: That's cool.
6: You're totally doing a captain hat.
4: Have a good day.
10: No. You too. Thank you.
4: Glad you called. We love squish mellows.
7: Ooh.
4: So we had a mini claw machine filled with them at the reception. Okay. Mm. We overnighted a bunch of blow-up instruments and mics. Initially, we just wanted to do a hidden blow-up saxophone for the sax solo at our first dance song, but we decided to blow up a bunch of them and have them on the dance floor. We had a penguin as a guest of honor during our cocktail hour.
6: That's cute. The saxophone is really big. It's been at like the last four weddings, and they just come out, even if a DJ's playing, and they just accompany whatever song. And I'm talking about whatever song, from Pitbull to Tupac. Uh-oh. The saxophonist gets out there as you're dancing, and it's interesting.
4: Wow. Well, I'm trying to get, if I ever get married, I'm trying to get DJ Era, a.k.a. Paulina, to come play, and it's been a real tough negotiation to try and lock that. I would think, because I know you, that you would give me a deal, but apparently.

0: on the wedding thing. For me, it's the drunk food. The surprise drunk food at the end.
1: Love.
0: Mm-hmm. That was like, and really surprised me. Like, I went to one wedding on the West Coast where In-N-Out showed up at the very, very end. Like, everyone's hammered and get ready to go, and then there's In-N-Out. And I'm like, yes. You just saved me a DoorDash order back at my hotel. Thank you. Like, so Kiki, get on. I don't know what Portillo's. I don't know what it is. Whatever it is.
2: We have some things in works.
3: Ooh,
2: yes, okay. Some Chicago favorites.
0: Thanks. Oh, really?
2: Yes, yes, yes.
0: You know what else would be nice? A little hibachi chef would be cool, too. Ooh. But, you know, that's, I don't.
2: So cool.
0: If you'd like me to be the wedding planner, that's fine.
2: No, I don't really need you to be the planner. But if you want to give something to this budget, you have great ideas. Well, I just need some money.
0: If I'm the benefactor, then I get to choose how the money is allocated.
2: Whoa.
0: Hey. So get ready for Boy Meets Girl to come sing Waiting for Us.
2: No, I don't really need you to be the planner, but if you want to give something to this budget, you have great ideas. Well, I just need some money.
0: If I'm the benefactor, then I get to choose how the money is allocated.
2: Whoa. Hey.
0: So get ready for Boy Meets Girl to come sing Waiting for a Star to Fall at your wedding, because maybe I'll do all the things I was going to do.

0: diarrhea virus thing. Because one day it's, we figured out where it came from. It's the lettuce, and it's all Taco Bell's fault, and it's all from Mexico, and it's all this stuff. And then we do a story the next day that was, no, just kidding. We don't really think it's from, we don't really know now. And we're sorry to the Taylor Farms people or whatever. And now this story this morning is that the Health and Human Services Department of our federal government said yesterday that the multi-state outbreak is under control. One of the first public comments on the parasitic intestinal illness since the CDC announced it was investigating. Officials have done extensive epidemiological forensics. That's quite a thing to say. They say they've now identified the source and they've worked with companies involved to implement a recall. So we're good, or are we not? I guess I'm unclear. Are we good or are we not good?
1: I don't know, but I went to dinner last night and everyone was eating salads. And I'm just like, are y'all not? Did y'all read the news? Like, everyone's ordering lettuce around me since this news has come out.
2: We're like, so desensitized. Like, even with the smoke, everyone was out to dinner, out on patios. Like,
1: running.
2: Like, an alien could come here and French kiss me, running. And I would be like, okay, what's next?
0: But it wasn't all lettuce. It was some lettuce, and it was bagged lettuce, so you can eat a salad, from what I understood, as long as it was not bagged and it was washed. And then some of the vegetables, if they were cooked, it was, I'm unclear. But anyway, there's a tropical storm, Bertha, and it could hit New Orleans by tomorrow. There's a storm watching effect along parts of the Gulf Coast as tropical storm Bertha makes its way westward. The watch stretches from the Florida panhandle to the southeast Louisiana coast, including Panama City, Pensacola, Mobile, and Gulfport. As of last night's 11 p.m. Eastern update from the National Hurricane Center, the system sat about 85 miles east-northeast of the mouth of the Mississippi River. This is very specific. Moving west at 6 miles an hour with maximum sustained winds of 60 miles an hour. Jason's getting turned on.
3: Yes. Because love weather.
0: This is meteorological talk right now. Forecasters expected to strengthen and move along the Gulf Coast, reaching New Orleans by tomorrow, possibly affecting southeast Texas by Tuesday. Rainfall of 2 to 4 inches is expected, with isolated totals up to 8 inches and storm surge and dangerous rip currents. I'm not sure how they're going to do this, but it's probably a great idea. France has banned children under 15 from using social media. They're the first country in the EU to pass a blanket ban on the platforms as concerns grow worldwide over the harmful effects of digital consent on kids. The bill also bans the use of mobile phones in high schools. The bans will be enforced by the time kids return to school in September. If they can do it, I think it's a great idea. We've talked about this many times in the show. I really don't think that we've put enough stock into what social media is doing to young people, and what mobile phones and what texting and what the access to the all the different things that are on the internet and on phones and whatever. I really don't know that we've fully considered the effect it's going to have on people in 10, 20 years. But, you know, as if bullying wasn't bad enough when people were just doing it face to face, now anybody can say anything to anybody online, harass people, say horrible things. We see it every day around here, so it's scary. But it's probably a very good idea. I don't know how they're going to enforce it, but Kaylin, this is for you. You're a big gambler, and I'm sure you're all your fantasy football leagues are coming into play here shortly as training camps start across the country for the NFL. But Kansas City Chiefs quarterback Patrick Mahomes is expected to be fully cleared this week after tearing his ACL in week 15 and had surgery on December 15th. So if you're thinking about, you know, him as your fantasy quarterback, I guess that's, you know, viable.
2: You know who gave me the inside scoop on that, of all people? Pat McAfee said at Taylor Swift's wedding that he could tell by the way that he was dancing that he was fully healed and going to have a great season. So, you know.
0: Thanks, Pat.
2: Yeah, shout out to Pat, because he's spilling everything from the wedding, and I did not have on my bingo card.
0: And dynamite transition, because this is kind of a random but crazy story. ESPN, like many media companies, Disney as well, laying off tons of people this week, and they cut ties with a football analyst named Ryan Clark on Monday, and they had to do it in unusual fashion. This is pretty savage, but The Athletic reports that the network informed him in the middle of the show that he hosts or co-hosted. So the former player was appearing on a panel for NFL Live. When the show returned from a long commercial break, he was not on the show anymore, according to TMZ. And The Athletic was reporting that they planned to tell him on Tuesday that he was laid off. But then they were getting media inquiries, and I guess it leaked that they were going to fire him, among other people. And they were afraid that he'd hear about it while he was on the air, and they didn't know what he would do if that happened.

0: So they pulled him and fired him in the middle of his show, told him to go home, which is... It's happened before. There's some audio online of there's one show in particular. I think it was in like Sacramento or something, a radio show. They somehow got word they were going to be fired. And so they do like a 45-minute rant about the boss and how like it sounded like a bit, except they got fired. Whoa. So they just go on and on. Like, I guess we got fired. And Showbiz Shelley, actually, who's on our show now, used to be on a competitor. And they found out while they were on the air they got fired.
1: Ugh, that's crazy.
0: And I think they all said goodbye. And then the boss came in and was like, I guess, you know, go home or whatever. We'll have to ask Shelley about it later. But I remember that day because she didn't work for us. And we're on the air and I read the article like at 7 o'clock in the morning that, they're changing their morning show again over there. Like the 47th one they've had since we started doing this. And I think we hired Shelley before she even walked out of the building because we knew about it already. I think I texted her like, hey, you want a job? And she's like, do I need one? And it's like, well, can you imagine though? That sounds like something that would happen around here. I'm telling you.
1: Sure. Yeah.
0: That absolutely sounds like something that would happen around here. They would forget to fire us. And we'd read about it in the press release and it would be like, oh, we did forget something, didn't we? We forgot to fire Fred. Actually, I don't think they'll forget to fire me because I think there are certain people who will be excited to do it. But anyway, Starbucks, guys, it has to be a food story in biggest stories of the day, but Starbucks is bringing back the unicorn frappuccino. Ooh. But remember this thing? It looked like
2: it
0: didn't look like it should be consumed by humans because it glows in the dark. I mean, this thing was crazy looking, but it's only going to be for one weekend. Starbucks is bringing back its viral unicorn frappuccino for one weekend only, beginning on August 15th. The colorful frozen drink combines creamy mango flavors with a tangy blue drizzle. Whipped cream and pink and blue toppings that change both the drink's appearance and flavor as it's mixed. It was introduced in 2017. The limited time, they're calling it a favorite. I'm not sure about that. Will be available at some Starbucks locations across the U.S. and many other countries while supplies last. Didn't we get one and try it? And it was just a total sugar bomb?
2: Yes, we did. This was years ago. And then me and someone who used to work here walked around the office and we made everybody try it, which was really weird that we did that with the same straw.
3: Oh.
2: No, it was a very weird video we made.
0: That's how COVID started.
2: Yeah, right. Started COVID in this office, like literally.
0: Yeah, and it's national, I hope I'm saying this right, Fragile X Awareness Day, which raises awareness and support for the most common form of inherited intellectual disability. Let's do the entertainment report next. Vlogs after that. Waiting by the Phone is new this morning. Why did somebody get ghosted? All in the next 30 minutes. Also, Big Money with Showbiz Shelley in the Showdown. Next hour, $18.50 is the prize on The Fred Show. Back after Huntrix in 3 minutes.

0: Kalen's Entertainment Report is on the Fred Show.
1: Do you guys remember the name Courtney Stodden? Does that ring a bell for you guys?
2: Why do I remember?
1: Yeah, so she was...
2: Oh, the child bride.
1: Literally, that's what the media called her, and she actually was. She got married to actor Doug Hutchinson when she was just 16. Her parents signed off on it. It was like this whole thing. Now she's very much an advocate for doing the opposite and not allowing that to happen to children, but she's also in the news this week, if you see her name, because she's calling out Seinfeld star Jason Alexander over a 2012 Funny or Die sketch that she filmed with him when she was 17. So she shared a photo and it was him holding a phone against her breast. And she said, "I was 17 years old in this photo. The older I get, the more impossible it is to understand." She recalled how he was repeatedly rubbing the phone across her chest while saying there was no signal in her head, but plenty of signal in her chest. Apparently later in the sketch, he joked that when she turns 18, he'd like to take her behind the couch and have his way with her, which is really not great.
2: This would have been like, what, 2000? Like, I don't know.
1: 2012.
2: Oh, wow.
1: 2012. So a little more recent than I would like to think.
2: Yeah.
1: But, you know, we have come a long way. And, of course, this has made his, you know, its way to his desk. He's seen this and he has responded. And he said, "Looking back at the comedy sketch in which Miss Stodden and I participated in 2012, I completely agree that it was inappropriate. I truly regret it. But more importantly, I'm deeply sorry for any harm or distress it has caused Miss Stodden. I offered her my sincerest apologies." So he has taken ownership for it and he has apologized.
2: Well, that's all you can do, right? Because I do think sometimes we have to take into consideration the fact that things that have not aged well, and that there's stuff that what might have been considered funny that wasn't funny, but it was at the time.
1: Mm-hmm.
2: But yeah, that's not good.
1: Yeah, there's a lot of conversation about that. Like, I know a lot of Gen Z has gone back and rewatched, you know, older shows and brought up those issues on TikTok, as well as I think I saw two of the Tropic Thunder. I don't know which one stars saying they both disagreed on whether or not that movie even could be made nowadays. So yeah, I mean, all you can do, he saw it right away. He didn't take his time. He took ownership and he apologized. So
2: have you seen this comedian? I think I've sent you some of his videos before on TikTok. He might be Chicagoan, I'm not sure, but not that that matters, because he might be from North Dakota. He might be from Washington, D.C. He might be from Baltimore. I don't know. But he does a whole tour. He's a stand-up comedian. And he does a whole... His whole shtick is you go to his show, and he shows clips from TV shows from, like, the 90s and 2000s.
1: That's hysterical.
2: And the scenarios that, like... I mean, just wild stuff that we were growing up watching that, you know, I forget what it was. I can't give you an example off the top of my head, but you watch this stuff and your mouth is open because it's like, oh my God, I remember watching that as a child.
1: Mm-hmm.
2: And it's outrageous that was a storyline. But I'll find his name because he's really funny. But you watch these things, it's like, oh my gosh, I remember that. And I remember thinking that was funny and not realizing just how wild of a take it was.
1: Yeah.
2: Let me see if I can find him.
1: Even some of, like, the old storylines, even on just, like, Saved by the Bell, like the caffeine pills or just, like, the things that were a big deal that are not, conversely, now, you know, like Seventh Heaven plots.
2: Right, I was just going to say that Seventh Heaven show was, like, you know...
1: Like, you kissed a boy. Yeah.
2: Right, yes. You kissed a boy, like, you have AIDS now.
1: Right.
2: It's like, wait, what?
1: Yes. And remember, the Reverend Camden, he's a bad boy, we found out later. But, yeah.
2: Someone's going to text me and tell me text the show and say who it is. But very, very funny. And you watch this stuff, and it's like, I cannot believe that was at one point entertainment.
1: Yeah, it's wild. Moving on, speaking of things to watch, Wendy Williams' guardian, Sabrina Morrissey, she settled that legal battle with A&E television networks over the documentary that came out. Remember, she was demanding the release of the documentary be halted. Of course, that didn't happen. And she was asking for additional damages. She said that she and the network have resolved all the issues, claimed that Wendy was dealing with a very serious medical issue or issues that rendered her effectively incapacitated. And Sabrina claimed that A&E should have not filmed Wendy while she was in that situation or going through all of that. Wendy is currently living in an assisted living facility despite her efforts to terminate her guardianship. Will any of you see The Odyssey with me, or is it too long?
3: I will.
1: You will?
3: Yeah, me and Jonathan want to go, my bestie.
1: Okay, can I come with you guys?
3: Absolutely, triple date.
1: Okay, perfect. So moviegoers who are going to see The Odyssey were caught off guard when they were treated to an unexpected jump scare of the Other Mommy trailer. Paulina, have you seen this? It dropped publicly yesterday, but people in theaters, have you seen this? It's a scary movie that's coming out.
3: No.
1: It's a horror film, and it's Jessica Chastain. And basically, there's this little girl, and it's Matt Damon is directing it, and she has like her real mommy and her real dad, but then a clone of her mommy like appears and does like evil stuff and is like sinister, and the little girl can't tell who's her real mommy and who's not. It's very, very creepy, and that's what everyone is talking about today. People are online are like, they're gonna have a fun hit on their hands. Hashtag Other Mommy. What in the name of hell was that Other Mommy trailer right before The Odyssey played? There's literally no reason for us to be jump scared, Jessica Chastain, at 10 a.m. Like, half of my theater got spooked. So that is the trailer and movie that everyone is talking about. And like I said, the trailer just dropped publicly yesterday, so you can watch it if you're interested. And if you're interested in us and you want to listen to anything you missed or listen twice, you get extra credit. The Fred Show on Demand is always how you can do that on the free iHeartRadio app.
2: All right, let's do vlogs, our audio journals next. Waiting by the phone is brand new. Why Did Somebody Get Ghosted? And Big Money with Shelly coming up. Fred Show back in two. Says she tied

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2: It's like writing in our diaries, except we say them aloud. We call them blogs. Paulina's got one. Go.
3: Thank you so much, dear blog. I do have a question. It could be an etiquette question, but I'm curious how you guys feel about this, or if I'm the only one who might think this way. But, like, I know that I could be the queen of pulling up late on things, like whether it's like a party or a dinner. Now, if you're like, hey, this is like, I don't know, a 4 o'clock thing, like I do try my best to be on time. But if you're like, oh, like I had a block party this weekend, for example, right? And like I tell people to come after 2 p.m. That just means literally come anytime after 2 p.m. because, you know, I got the whole block till whatever, till midnight. Basically, the whole block is going to be lit till midnight.
2: Yeah, if you give somebody a window, if you say like it's the party's happening from 2 to 6, then I usually think I'm going to show up at, I don't know, 3:34,
3: right.
2: Somewhere in there. You know what I mean? Like, I'm not going to be there right when it starts, and I'm not going to come right at the end. But if you give me a window, but if you say we're having dinner at 7, then you can't come at 8:30.
3: Correct. Yeah, and that okay. is correct. Yes, exactly. So, like, my question is, how do you guys feel about, like, somebody if they show up early? And, like, it's kind of, like, almost their thing, too. Or, like, oh, okay, like, they're known as, like, the early person. And I have thoughts about that because I don't want to say it's necessarily rude. I just think it's, like, not my favorite thing. As
2: no.
3: somebody who always, if I have a party or if I'm planning something, like, I am that person who is kind of running around until the last minute. Whether it's, like, getting, you know, clothes on my kid or, you know, doing this. Like, literally, like, I don't know, putting the chips out. Whatever it might be. So, like, I feel, like, kind of, I feel bad if someone's there early because I'm like, I'm not ready to entertain you yet. I'm not ready to party with you yet.
4: Right.
3: You know what I'm saying? And I'm always wondering, like, I'm almost curious, is that like a rude thing to feel that way? To be like, oh, like, why are you here so early when the party is, you know, 2-3 o'clock and you're here like 45 minutes early or 30 minutes early? Like, I'm not ready for this. I'm not dressed yet. Deodorant's not on. And now I feel like I gotta entertain you a little bit. I don't know. Am I the only one who feels that way?
2: If you're gonna show up early to a function, you've got to text the person, say, I'm coming early, and you got to have a purpose for coming early. Like, I'm coming to help.
3: I agree with
4: yes.
3: that. I agree.
4: Yes.
3: Unless, like, I ask you to help or, like, you offer to help, like, I agree. But I think the heads up is maybe what would be nice.
4: But, like, also, why are you showing up early? Like, bro, I said this time, don't you show up a moment earlier. And you know I need a 10-minute grace period
3: yes.
4: after the time I told you to show up. Because I start thinking you're trying to catch me with my pants down.
3: Mm.
4: Like, you're trying to show up to my event when no one else is here. You're trying to be like, oh, I showed up and it was nobody there. And the food wasn't even out yet. And, you know, they didn't even have the drinks chilled. Well,
2: and
4: why are you here 40 minutes
2: didn't
4: early?
2: Didn't even have pants on.
4: Exactly.
2: Pants on. Unbelievable.
3: Yes.
2: We're Shoney's around the house. And it's like, wow, that's crazy. What time did you show up? 45 minutes early.
4: Right. It's rude, in my opinion. I think you're trying to set me up.
5: You think everyone's trying to set you up, first of all. It depends on who it is. Like, if it's your Jonathan, then I'm sure it doesn't matter. But I do think it's rude. I think it's also cocky. Like, you have a time frame. Like, who makes you the queen? Like, why can you come outside
4: right.
5: the time zone? I don't care if it's early. Like, a lot of people see that as, like, more respectful.
4: No.
3: Yeah, it's not my thing. It never will be my thing because I'm always late. But I just feel like, well, to be that early and, like, yes.
5: It's aggressive.
3: It is. I think you got to text that person or at least just be like, hey, heads up. Because, like, if I see you, you know, if I look out my window and I see you, like, I'm not going to acknowledge you until that time. And I did. I'm not to be mean, but I did, again, because I'm like, I still got to put my clothes on, my kid's clothes, you know, make sure she's eating. Like, there's still things to be done before we party.
4: Exactly.
2: Yeah, I think it's as rude to show up really early as it is to show up really late. I do think that.
3: Mm-hmm.
2: The other tricky etiquette question along the same lines that I have is when you're going to a function and you say, do I need to, can I bring anything? And usually a person will say no. Sometimes they'll say, yeah, you know, bring chips or bring a beverage or whatever. But that's confusing to me because if you come to my house in a rare event that I have something in my house and you ask me, can I bring anything? I'm going to tell you no. And I mean no. I mean no because I don't have any place to put it. I don't want a bunch of extra food. I don't need a bunch of extra bottles of stuff. I don't need it. So unless you have a dietary restriction or there's something very specific that you want that you don't think I'm going to have, then I really actually don't want you to bring anything. However, I've been told that even when someone says don't bring anything, you still cannot go to someone's house or to their event without something.
5: I agree.
2: But when I say to you, and I think a lot of people are like me, when I say to you, please do not bring anything, I mean it.
5: I'm not doing that. I'm always bringing something. I'm sorry.
3: I apologize.
5: Okay. Same.
2: Well, then, same. I guess I don't know why. Then I don't even, not that you've ever asked, but I guess in that case, don't ask. Because if you ask me and I say don't bring anything, I really mean it. Like, because that would be my opportunity to say, yeah, bring something.
5: I know. Some people don't mean it, though. I don't know. I just feel naked, like, showing up, or like a mooch. Like, I'm drinking everything, eating everything, and I didn't bring you a bottle of wine. I don't know.
2: Mm-hmm. Yeah, I don't mean. And then there's another form of etiquette question, which, and I've actually had this debate with someone because a friend of mine got very offended by this. If you bring a bottle of wine, for example, and we don't have a lot of time to debate this, but if you bring a bottle of wine to a party and you say, like, it's the host gift, like, here you go. Thanks for having me over. Here's a bottle of wine. Are you entitled to drink said wine? Because my friend would say, no, that was I guess if you look up the etiquette of this, that was the gift for me. That's mine now. You can drink whatever I have available. But can you imagine, like, if I gave someone a gift and then said, and it's like, I don't know, cookies. I'm like, here you go, here's some cookies. And then you're like, thank you. And then I'm like, now I'm going to eat them.
4: Right. I want those cookies I brought.
5: Right.
2: Yeah. So, but I guess a friend of mine who's a little high strung, he actually had the debate with someone real time. The woman's like, here's a bottle of wine. And it was a better bottle of wine than he was serving. Uh-huh. And he was like, thank you. And he put it away. And then she's like, well, why don't you open that so we can drink it? And he's like, but I thought that was the gift that you brought us for hosting the party. We have wine over there that's already open. And she's like, well, no, I brought the wine. So did you bring the wine for you to drink, or did you bring the wine for me as a gift?
5: Hmm. At that point, I think it's up to the host, I guess. You know, usually I'm like, I don't care what you do with it. If you want to break it open right then, if you want to put it away.
2: I think in that case, you bring something. If you're really hell-bent on drinking your own thing, like if you really are specific about what you're going to eat or drink, or if you have a dietary restriction, I think you bring a gift and then you bring another one.
5: Agree.
2: Like, you know what I mean? Like, here's, that's for you. And then I brought another one for me.
5: Yeah, usually it's wine for you, Jack for me, you know?
2: Right. There you go. Exactly. There you go. Waiting by the phone is new.
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16: Spillway Bethesda, the long-standing crash on the inner loop after the left exit for the 270 spur had been blocking the right lane. Little better pace there. They may have gotten that open. The outer loop of the Beltway, west of Old Georgetown Road, near the merge of the 270 spur, still a left lane closure, stacked from College Park. New crash on westbound 50 is after the Beltway and before Route 410. The inner loop delays are before St. Barnabas Road to the Wilson Bridge. Virginia 95 northbound crash at Route 1 Woodbridge out of the way. Still looking at delays from Dale City and southbound across the Occoquan. I'm Beverly Farmer. That's your traffic up to the minute.
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31: Look for a mix of sun and clouds today with a stray shower or thunderstorm possible. High 87. Partly cloudy tonight and 63, and mainly sunny on Thursday, high 82. I'm Bill Fonte with weather.
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0: It is the Fred Show, Hot 99.5. Rose is here, Navarosa, because your fans get upset for some reason when I call you that. But you know, it means the same thing.
1: It does, just in a different language.
0: I didn't say Rosie, because I'm
1: not
0: allowed
1: to
0: say that.
1: No, you're not allowed. That's inappropriate. You can't do that.
0: I'm not allowed to say that. Uh-uh. But you and I were texting because you had quite the adventure on a flight the other day.
1: I sure
0: and
1: did.
0: I feel like it was the gods saying, don't go.
1: I almost was like, you know what? Do I just leave at this point? Like, can I get off this flight? But I don't think they would have let me.
0: Is it just me, or are flights becoming like more unruly and more unpredictable? And like there are way too many planes in the sky and not enough gates.
1: Yeah. and it's like everything that could go wrong did go wrong. So I'm like, what is happening here?
0: Okay, because first you texted and said it's delayed.
1: Yeah, so they kept saying, oh, we're waiting for the crew. So they kept delaying it 20 minutes every single 20
0: minutes.
1: Like,
0: y'all forgot you need pilots for this?
1: Yeah, I'm like, they're like, the flight that the crew's coming from, they just landed, so they're making their way here. I didn't see a single crew member walk through the airport, but okay, sure. And then I'm sitting there, and this passenger is getting into a verbal argument. You can tell he's upset because his voice is getting higher. And asking about what's going on. I'm eavesdropping because I want to know what's going on. They need to change a tire, which I was like, where? How long does that take?
2: Got a fire?
1: Have to jack up the airplane?
0: Don't you have a donut or something? Come on, right? Come on. Yeah.
1: So I texted you. I was like, hey, how long does it take to change a tire on a plane? And you're like, oh boy.
0: Yeah. The other thing I know we've all noticed before is the way to get the plane in the sky faster is to scream at the customer service agent, because nothing gets the plane flying faster than if you just annihilate the person who has nothing to do with it.
1: I was like, this guy can't help it. He's probably got protocol that he has to follow, but okay, sure.
0: Okay, so they change the tire and you're like, and you text me, good, I'm on my way. I'm like, good, I'll see you soon.
1: And then I said, haha, just kidding, because we all boarded the plane and all of a sudden we move back, like we're going to head to the runway, and it stops. And I'm like, uh-oh. And I hear the flight attendants kind of like talking. Somebody threw up in the aisle of this flight.
2: No.
1: So they have to go back to the gate, get the hazmat team in, get EMS over, clean up the mess, and then we can eventually go. My flight was like 4.5 hours delayed. It was wild.
0: That's nuts. Like, at what point? That's what I mean. Like, okay, you know, maybe I wasn't meant to go today. We got flat tires. We got people puking. We got Taco Bell. You know, we got diarrhea virus on this thing. I don't know.
1: Yeah, and you can't get off the plane because they're like coming in to clean it, and you're not going to step over the vomit. So I'm like, I'm stuck here. Do I just try to like get out the emergency hatch, and I'll probably be fine and banned from flights forever? But I don't know.
0: Yeah. Have you guys had any flight disasters of any kind?
3: Not to that magnitude.
4: Yeah,
3: I've been on the wing. Let me out of here. Like, right. What?
4: Yeah. I'm just always waiting. I feel like everyone's always waiting. Like, I'm always waiting for a part or just something. Like, I don't know. It's weird. And it just kicked up recently, I feel like. I don't know.
0: Yeah. Well, that's my other question, is how much honesty do you want from the... Because I think they're, like, trying to be transparent because of laws and things. Like, because if it's certain things, they have to pay you. If it's other things, they don't... I don't know. Or maybe it's this move to be transparent. But, like, I'm a pilot, and sometimes they're saying stuff. I'm like, I don't think that everybody needs to know this. You know, like, we got some really bad storms. We're gonna work our way around those. It's like, I don't... Just how about just go and you figure it out?
1: But
0: and
1: then you if you hit turbulence without telling me, like, that I should expect that, I'm gonna be mad at you because I can brace, like, I don't want that to be a shock to the system, you know? Turbulence can be super scary.
0: Well, the other day I was on one and it goes ding, and the guy goes, the captain, seeming very pressed, goes, flight attendants, take your seats immediately. And I'm like, what do you know is coming? Like, what's about to happen?
1: That makes me anxious.
0: Yeah. Well, I'm glad you made it. It's exciting.
1: Yeah, me too. Yeah,
0: it's exciting. And next time you're going to puke in the aisleway, like, can you make it to the lavatory? She's like, I don't know who did that.
1: It wasn't me. It wasn't me. I don't know. I don't know if somebody was like super sick or they just had too many cocktails because our flight was delayed 4 hours.
0: Oh yeah. People probably got hammered.
1: They probably got hammered.
0: That could be. That could be what it is. Mm. Yeah. The Fred Show's on Hot 99.5.
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2: Maryland crash on westbound 50 between the Beltway and 410. You're getting by single file to the left. Lineups before 704. Outer loop still lining up College Park into Silver Spring and through Bethesda. All the lanes are open on the outer loop west of Old Georgetown Road. Inner loop of the Beltway after the left exit for the 270 spur. They're still blocking the right lane. Virginia 95, new crash for you is going to be near Dale Boulevard in the left lane. Cleared the crash. It was northbound after Route 1 Woodbridge. Still in lineups. I'm Beverly Farmer. That's your traffic up to the minute.
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24: City. I got banned from Uber because my account got hacked by someone in Colombia.
25: Oh.
24: And so I woke up and there was like all these charges. They were just gallivanting around Bogota. So I was like, obviously that is not me as I am in America. And so they canceled my account.
5: The Fred Show is on.
0: Thank you, Jason, by the way. I had a great time gallivanting through Bogota.
24: It looks great.
0: Yeah. And then I moved on to Medellin on your dime, too. So that was
24: perfect.
0: And then wait till I got to Cartagena. That was unbelievable.
24: Whoa, boy.
0: You should have seen the thong I had on there. Yeah. Unbelievable. Oh,
25: Mr. Columbia.
0: They were calling me that. They were calling me Senior Columbia the whole time. Wednesday, July 22nd. Good morning, everyone. Thank you so much for waking up with us. It's The Fred Show. Hello, Kaylin.
25: Hello.
0: Hi, Jason Brown.
24: Hi.
0: Hello, Paulina.
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0: Showbiz Shelley. In about 20 minutes or so, $1,850 you can win if you beat our pop culture expert in five questions. 32 straight wins, well over 1,100, almost 1,200 wins in the game. But if you beat her, you win. Waiting by the phone is new. And next, and the entertainment report this hour, too. What are you working on, Kay?
25: Singer David has been in court this week. We'll talk about that. And then Jason Brown, yes. Michelle Branch is in the report today. It is a little bit of a slow news day, but we are going to talk about
0: Never.
25: Your queen.
24: How dare
0: Don't
24: you?
0: Don't you ever refer to Michelle Branch as a slow news day. I am locked in.
24: Breaking news.
0: Yeah.
25: I'm transparent. Gotta be honest.
0: Free this hour as well. Fred Show's on.

0: by the phone? It's the Fred Show.
1: Hey, Adam, good morning. Welcome to the program. How are you?
2: I'm doing all right. Thanks for having me.
1: Hey, it's our pleasure for now. Let's just wait and see what you did. But we were calling about a woman named Marissa who you met on Hinge, the dating app. I need to know how you got, well, I know how you met, but talk to me about the sort of the courting process, about any dates that you guys have been on. And you think you're being ghosted now, so I want to know why you think that, too. Kind of fill us in.
2: Yeah, for sure. I mean, you know, it's Hinge, so, you know, the dating pool can always be, like, brutal, but I was very lucky. I met this wonderful woman named Marissa. We met for drinks, and those drinks turned into dinner because we wanted to spend more time with each other. I feel like that's a pretty good sign. She's very attractive. And when we were talking, she brought up the fact that she loves travel. And I love travel myself. So, you know, the night went on, we hit it off, and then I texted her the next, you know, day to see if we could make new plans, and I didn't hear a thing afterwards.
1: Okay. So you have this, you know, you connect on the app, and then you connect in person, in your opinion, and you both have this passion for travel, so you have things in common, and you really felt a good vibe. But you have, I guess, reached out to her a couple of times, if you believe you're being ghosted, because one text probably isn't good enough.
2: I mean, yeah, you know, I wanted to hold my pride in a little bit, but then, yes, sometimes when you really like someone, you got to hit them with a double text, you know, and still nothing.
1: Hit them with a double text, yeah. Yeah. And it's real bad when you hit him with the double text and you don't get anything back. So let's see if we can get Marissa on the phone, and you'll be on the phone at the same time. We're going to ask a bunch of questions on your behalf. At some point, you're welcome to jump in on the call. And the hope is that we can straighten things out and set you guys up on, in this case, I guess it's a second date, and pay for that, all right?
2: Yeah, that'd be great.
1: You have to hear what happens next in part two of Waiting by the Phone right after this song, Pink Pantherist. We're back in 3 minutes on the commercial-free Fred Show.

0: 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Adam.
1: Yeah.
0: All right, welcome back. We're going to call Marissa. You guys met on the dating app Hinge, and you chatted on there for a little bit, as one would, and decided to meet for drinks, which you say then turned into dinner, which is usually a good sign. If you agree to meet for drinks, and then you go, hey, let's go have dinner now, that's kind of my move. Is like, you know, you commit to the drinks, and then if that goes well, then maybe you extend, but otherwise you're only signed up for the one activity in case things aren't great. But everything went really well, and you have a lot in common, you said, and so you called her the next day, or you texted, and she has not responded to you since the date. You've now reached out a couple of times, and you believe you're being ghosted, and you want to know why.
1: That's correct. Yeah, right. Ends up excellently.
0: Okay, well, thank you. That's my job. Thank you, Adam. I appreciate that. Let's call Marissa right now. Good luck.
2: Hello?
0: Hi, is this Marissa?
2: Yes, who's calling?
0: Hi, Marissa. Good morning. My name is Fred. I'm calling from The Fred Show, the morning radio show. The whole crew is here, and I have to tell you that you are on the radio right now, and I would need your permission to continue with the call. Can we chat for a couple of minutes on the air? You can hang up at any time.
2: Yeah, okay.
0: Thank you very much. You don't sound excited. I don't blame you. But we're calling on behalf of a guy named Adam, who you met on the dating app Hinge, and I guess you guys recently went out to drinks and dinner.
2: Yeah, we did.
0: Okay, you sound okay. It's always the vocal inflection when it goes from goes like that. Yeah, this is when I know there's a story. So he called us, Marissa, and he said that he had met you and that you guys went out and that he enjoyed that and that he's reached out since the date, tried to get a hold of you to plan another one, and you haven't responded. So what's your version of the story? What happened?
2: Well, it was going well at the beginning, like with the chatting and texting, and I agreed to meet him, and when I first saw him, I was excited because, you know, he's really good looking. It's just the issue was, like, toward the end of dinner, he suggested that we should go on a trip to Europe together. Oh. And that he would
0: whoa. First date? Because he did say that you had travel in common as an interest, but what he didn't say was that he invited you to Europe on the first date.
2: Yeah, I felt like that was kind of a big swing for a first date, and it got even weirder, and he said that if I dyed my hair a little darker, I would look very much like his ex, and that I could use a copy of his ex's passport that she thinks she lost, but he has it because they had apparently planned a non-refundable trip together. And he needed someone who could pass as his ex to go so he doesn't lose a ton of money. I mean, doesn't that sound weird?
3: And illegal, yeah.
4: Right.
0: So this dude on the first date is like, you look enough like my ex, we can use her passport that I essentially stole, and we can go to another country together. Also, I don't lose some money.
2: Right, and we barely even know each other, and then we'd be committing fraud and immigration-related crimes.
4: Yeah.
2: I mean, come on.
0: The layers of issues here. And all of this, so you could take on all of this so he can save a couple bucks because the trip is non-refundable.
2: Yeah.
0: Wow.
2: I mean, it was pretty weird.
0: I don't know if I admire the creativity here or what, but let me, Adam is here. I forgot to mention that Adam the fraudster is here. Adam.
2: Oh my God.
0: The layers of issues here. And all of this, so you could take on all of this so he can save a couple bucks because the trip is non-refundable.
2: Yeah.
0: Wow.
2: I mean, it was pretty weird.
0: I don't know if I admire the creativity here or what, but let me, Adam is here. I forgot to mention that Adam the fraudster is here. Adam, dude,
1: okay,
0: so were you just seeking out women that looked like your ex? So you

0: easier, okay? I mean,
1: your
0: look,
1: life.
0: This is a this is a victimless crime, okay?
2: People I don't know. Are you going to jail?
1: Until she's in jail? Until she's the victim?
0: No, it's a free trip to Europe, okay? The trip's already paid for. We love traveling. Listen, come on. We know what TSA and people at the airlines. No one's really checking.
2: Okay? You're on the radio right now.
1: No one's checking. So wait a minute.
0: We can be honest.
1: As if it's not crazy enough to take essentially a virtual stranger to Europe. Like, that's a big, I agree with her, that was a big swing. It's not only that, but let's commit fraud along the way.
0: Well, I mean, it's only fraud if, you know, you get caught, you know?
1: It's only fraud if you get, you hear that, Marissa? It's only fraud if you get caught.
3: This just sounds really too shady, and I'm surprised that he would ask something like this. This is really a turnoff, and I'd rather avoid prison in this lifetime too.
2: International prison, yeah.
4: Yeah. Oh, yeah.
1: Yeah. So you're Adam. Why don't you just go by yourself? I mean, I realize it's not as much fun, and it probably would be great if Marissa wanted to go with you and risk her citizenship, but she doesn't. So why don't you just go on your own? I'm sorry you're going to lose money, but I guess that's the risk you take when you book a trip with an ex. Also, maybe give your ex her passport back. Right. You have.
2: Yeah, return the item.
0: Well, okay, I'm just holding it. Of course she's going to get it back, okay? Uh-huh. I'm just holding on to it for now. And, it's going to happen. I don't want anything of hers, to be honest. But, you know, because this is the radio, you know, if anyone listening, I have 5 days to find a 5'7 brunette, all right? And you have to be open to using someone else's passport. and have a wonderful time in Europe, okay? Otherwise, I'll lose $5,000. Okay. And, you know, I don't want to blame anyone, but it'll definitely be my ex's fault, okay?
1: Okay, well, honestly, the sad part is someone's going to reach out to us and offer to do this. and we're not going to link you up because I don't want any responsibility or association with that because that's illegal. And I think it's a really, really bad idea. While it is a generous offer, it's not that generous when you consider the risk that you would have to take and the potential legal fees to keep yourself out of federal prison.
0: Only if you get caught. If the more you look like my ex, the better. But that's also not required. Okay, it's more required if you just go on the trip with me.
1: Yeah, well, that's the other thing. They have to go with you, which I don't know how many people want it. You realize this doesn't even make you look very good. Like, you're meeting a random stranger, and you're like, you should totally break the law. I would have a lot of questions about your integrity, honestly, if you made a request like that to me.
0: You're saying that you've never broken the law? Come on. We've all broken a little law here and there. You know,
1: immigration law? No. Yeah, no. No. You know, there are a few things I cherish in life, and one of them is my citizenship. And my right to travel the earth
3: and
1: without
3: freedom.
1: Any restriction. And freedom. Right. And not going to prison.
0: Well, I guess you've never been to Europe and seen the beautiful sights that are there. Which you could if you looked like my ex.
1: If I were a 5'7 really brunette that could use her passport. Right. So, Marissa, I'll ask the question. I know the answer, but would you like to go out with Adam again? Maybe you don't have to go to Europe. You can just hang out and commit some other sort of crime.
5: Right.
3: Absolutely not.
1: Okay, not interested. Adam, look, good luck. I don't think this is a good plan. I don't think you should do this. I think you should either just eat the money or go on your own, but what do I know?
0: Okay, well, you know, I guess we'll see if anyone on the radio hears my plea.
1: I'll look for you on Locked Up Abroad. Yeah. It'll be great when I see Adam on there. I've seen this Locked Up Abroad. What's the other one where they actually, like, real customs agents?
4: Border. Is it
5: Border Patrol?
1: What? Yeah.
5: That would have gone.
1: Yeah, they're going to be looking. There's a red alert now for anyone named Adam. with a lady in a wig and an imposter. All right, guys. Thank you for your time. Best of luck to both of you.
3: Thank you.
1: The Entertainment Report and $1,850. Showbiz Shelley in the showdown. You beat her in 5 questions. You get paid in a couple of minutes. The Fred Show is back after Sabrina Carpenter.

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1: All right, have to start out with a heavy story. Singer David still had Celeste Rivas' name tattooed on his left ring finger when he was booked into jail, which is a chilling detail that was revealed as day one of his preliminary hearing came to a close. An investigator testified yesterday that officers spotted Celeste on the singer's finger during booking, along with Shh on his right index finger, a religious reference on his right palm, as well as prosecutors displayed photos showing the faded tattoos in court. David appeared relaxed, for lack of a better word, as the images were shown. He was stroking his chin and studying the evidence with his thumb and index finger resting on his face. The tattoos are particularly significant because, remember, prosecutors claim Celeste had David's name tattooed on her left ring finger, as well as a matching Shh tattoo, which had previously been identified by not only her mother, but the medical examiner after she was found. They allege he removed that specific finger bearing his name and her pinky after killing and dismembering the 14-year-old. The hearing also raised a lingering question about one of the alleged purchases that we heard about as we've been talking about this. Remember, prosecutors claim that he purchased two chainsaws on Amazon after her death. However, an investigator did testify yesterday that authorities never recovered one of the chainsaws. A separate witness did testify that his finances, estimating between $12 million in gross earnings between 2023 and 2025. The witness said that he received, I believe, $600,000 advance after signing with Interscope in 2022 following a larger payment. Her family, and this is the heartbreaking part, they were in the courtroom for just really graphic testimony, and they didn't look away when the evidence was shown, and I can't imagine how they're feeling right now. David remained shackled around his waist, but was not handcuffed because he has not to be. He has pleaded not guilty. And this is just the preliminary trial to figure out if they have enough evidence to, or I'm sorry, the preliminary hearing to figure out if they have enough evidence to go to a trial. And I mean, I'm not an expert, but I think that they have more than enough, and I'm pretty sure that this is going to move forward. Let's move on to something lighter, but still difficult to talk about. Lily Reinhart, you may know her from Riverdale. She's a beautiful actress. She opened up about the pressures of being in the public eye. She said stylists aren't given racks of clothing for people who are above size 4, and she has a beautiful body. She's very curvy. She said, I went to the Vanity Fair Oscars party one year wearing the only dress that fit me on the rack, and I was really unhappy with how I looked because I didn't want to wear that. And while there was a period of time where it felt like the tide was turning when it came to body positivity, Lily says that as much as people want to pretend that's not true anymore, it is. It's all over Instagram and TikTok, people commenting on the bodies of celebrities. And she says it's just really difficult. She was one of the people who sort of called out Kim Kardashian, who basically said she was eating like 50 calories a day to get into that Marilyn Monroe dress. And she was just like, this is very toxic and not a good thing to spread for people. And so she's talked about that a lot in her experience. Okay, let's move on to the lightest of all stories. Michelle Branch, who I know Jason is excited to hear about.
2: Wait a minute, Jason, I'm locked in.
1: I know, I'm sorry, you too.
2: I've been sitting here for 15 minutes.
1: Wait a minute. I know.
2: We had I could barely get through stuff. That waiting by the phone. I'm like, guys, I don't, whatever. Change the ticket, pay the money. What's going on with Michelle Branch?
1: Well, I will tell you, obviously, like, we know she's back. She's touring, but she took a trip to the mall, and that led to one of the most iconic music video looks of the early 2000s. And I'm sure if you are a kid who grew up with TRL, then you can probably picture this music video. So she was answering fan questions while celebrating the 25th anniversary of the Spirit Room during a Q&A, and she was talking about the Everywhere music video and that blue t-shirt with yellow graphics.
3: Yes.
1: Jason, you can picture it. I can picture it.
3: Burned in my memory.
1: Yeah. It wasn't a custom piece. It wasn't a designer look. She didn't go to a stylist. She went to the mall and bought it at Urban Outfitters. And that became one of the most, I mean, that launched her whole career, but yeah, it became such an iconic music video and obviously people talking about it a ton afterwards. But yeah, I mean, back in that day, that was very common to not have a stylist, and you could tell.
3: So
1: you could tell, but that was one that still, you know, holds the test of time, and it's still a cute top. But you could very much tell with the red carpet looks in the early 2000s, we just wore one of every accessory. It was a scarf. It was a belt. It was a, you know, a scarf around the waist. It was three hats, a bandana. I don't know what we were doing.
2: Seven Abercrombie polos.
1: Yeah.
2: Different colors with the collar popped. Yeah, you had to do that.
1: Yeah, right? Collar maxing. I don't know what we were doing, but we didn't have stylists like at that time. And Leslie, we were talking about the Odyssey earlier. Paulina's going to go see it with me. Matt Damon's tattoos caused some drama for the Odyssey director, Christopher Nolan. Bet you didn't even know he had tattoos, did you? He said, I had a moment with him at his first wardrobe fitting because we've been fitting all of the supporting cast, all the guys who play his crew and some younger actors and everything. And they all come in and they've all got tattoos, which is a nightmare for a period film. Of course, it means hours of makeup. You have to cover all that up and then put the costume on and then rain and wind and the costume will rub it away, he said. But he figured Matt Damon would be a break for him. He would catch a break. Surprise, he takes his shirt off at the fitting and he's got an effing tattoo, says Christopher Nolan. And I was like, not you as well. Like, what? He didn't say what the tattoo was. I know his bestie and love of his life, Ben Affleck, has a huge dragon tattooed on his back, which you like it?
3: I do. I don't know. It's cool. I would never do it to myself, but I think it's hot.
2: Okay. Seems like the right thing to do. I mean, just an entire back piece of a dragon.
1: Yeah. I think it's a dragon. Yeah, it's not the cutest, but I guess Jason likes it, so every pot has a lid. If you want to see us go live throughout the show, we do that on Twitch and YouTube. That's Fred Show Radio. Same thing on Instagram, Threads. 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
1: Good morning.
2: We were talking about you earlier about how Ryan Clark from ESPN got fired in the middle of his show. Sounds familiar.
1: It did. Yeah, gave me PTSD hearing that one. No. Yeah, it happened to me too.
2: Because now you don't have to work there anymore, so that's good.
1: Well, no, but that story, I don't know. Yeah, do you want me to tell it?
2: Well, yeah, tell it. Why not? I got time.
1: Okay. No, but long story short, we were in the middle of doing our show, and my co-host pauses, and he goes, "You guys, it just came out in the news. You're getting fired." Me and my co-host, Jay Nice at the time, "You're getting fired." And I was like, "What?" And I was about to go into an entertainment report. He's like, "Yeah, it just came out in the news. The article just came." And I was like, "What?" And so my co-host, Jay, was like, "Well, we should probably say goodbye then." And I was like, "Okay, yeah, I guess so." And so we turned on the mics, and I don't even remember what I said. I think I blacked out. And then that was it. The bosses weren't even in yet. And then they got in, and they were like, "Yeah, it's true."
2: Oh my god!
1: It's really awkward. Yeah, it was terrible.
2: Nuts.
1: Yeah.
2: I think I was texting you during it. Like,
1: probably.
2: Well, what are you doing?
3: We listened to it in the studio, Fred. Do you remember? Like,
2: yeah,
3: we were like, "What are we doing?" Yes.
2: Because I read it too, and I'm like, our competition is getting fired, and like right now. But I didn't know you didn't know. And then I think you worked for us like a week later or something. So yeah, that worked out okay. We're glad for the ineptitude. Mm-hmm. Like we love the malpractice over there. I love it.
1: It all worked out.
2: It's radio malpractice. It really is. But anyway, we're glad you're here on our show. $1,850 is the prize. 32 straight wins for these Showbiz Shelly, and here to take her on is Jesse. Hi, Jesse.
4: Hey, what's up? How you doing?
2: Jesse, good morning. You know I got to hear a fun fact about everybody who calls in here. Fun fact about you, Jesse.
4: Oh, I don't know if it's even that fun. I'm a flight attendant, so I just got back last night from a wicked trip on the East Coast. Got a lot of weather, so
2: Yeah, it's been kind of a mess, but let's see if you can pull this off. I mean, good money. $1,850, 5 questions. Shelly, adios.
1: All right, good luck.
2: All right, off she goes to the sound booth. Poof. Jesse, she cannot hear these questions. Question number one for you. Which Deadpool star confirmed that another movie is in the works?
4: All right, that's got to be Ryan Reynolds.
2: Aaron Rodgers seemingly reunited with his family after posting pictures on Instagram this week. What position does he play in the NFL?
4: Aaron Rodgers, that's quarterback.
2: Zendaya told a photographer he was late after proposing to her on a red carpet this week. Who is she married to?
4: Tom Holland.
2: Coleman Domingo interviewed Jacob Elordi while filling in for Jimmy Kimmel. Which popular HBO series were the actors in together?
4: Oh, three. Oh, man.
1: Two. One.
4: Shoot.
2: Okay, you got this one. This is last question. Which You're Still the One singer said she wakes up every morning and goes horseback riding in her pajamas?
1: Same.
4: Does this horseback riding in her pajamas?
1: Three.
4: Oh,
1: still the one. Two. One.
4: Shania Twain.
2: All right, I'm going to give it to you. Right at the buzzer. That's a four. That's really, that's good. Let's see what happens. Shelly's coming back. Four.
1: Oh, wow. All
2: four,
1: right.
2: Yeah. Good score. Here we go, Shell. Which Deadpool star confirmed that another movie is in the works?
1: Ryan Reynolds.
2: Correct. Ding. Aaron Rodgers seemingly reunited with his family after posting pictures on Instagram this week. What position does he play in the NFL?
1: He's a quarterback.
2: He is a quarterback. Zendaya told a photographer he was late after proposing to her on a red carpet this week. Who is she married to?
1: Tom Holland.
2: Yeah. Coleman Domingo interviewed Jacob Elordi while filling in for Jimmy Kimmel. Which popular HBO series were the actors in together?
1: Three. Euphoria?
2: Euphoria is correct. And which You're Still the One singer said she wakes up every morning and goes horseback riding in her pajamas?
1: Shania Twain.
2: That is correct. That is a five. That is a win. I got to tell you something, Jesse. You did a great job considering you've been busy.
1: Yeah.
2: flying around as a flight attendant. But you got to say it. My name is Jesse. I got showed up on the showdown, and you can't hang with the gorilla.
4: I cannot hang with the gorilla. My name is Jesse, and I just cannot compete with the master.
2: Okay,
4: my girlfriend should have made me watch. Should have made me watch Euphoria more. She was, and I didn't follow.
2: Okay.
1: He should have.
2: Jesse, he just made up his own effect.
1: Right.
2: That's a long one. I'm Jesse. I can't compete with the master. My girlfriend should have made me watch Euphoria more. I like yours better, Jesse, honestly. Hang on one second, man. Hey, thank you so much for listening. Have a great day.
4: Hey, thank you, too.
2: And by the way, if things don't work out with your girlfriend and we can, like, pretend that we're together and I can be on your flight benefits, I'd really appreciate that. Just keep me in mind, okay?
4: Oh, you just let me know.
2: Okay, good. Thank you. That would be... I just informed you of what I would like you to do for me. anyone out... I mean, a female would be great, but, you know, an attractive female that would like to date me would be even better, but I'll settle for whatever I have to do. Have you seen the trend on TikTok where people are like, I got pulled over speeding? They call their parents, they call like their dad at the house, and they're like, I just got pulled over speeding, and I told them I was speeding because you fell off a ladder, and we're on our way there right now, and like the cops following, and then they show up at the house, and like the dad pretends like he's, you know, all passed out with
1: that's
2: a ladder
1: a
2: next
1: one.
2: To him.
1: I love that.
2: Exactly. Well, I'll do whatever it takes to get flight. If I have to pretend whatever the scenario is for free flights, I'll do it. I'm in. Shelly, $1,900 tomorrow, 33 straight. Good job.
1: Nice. Thank you very much.
2: And one more time, we're glad you're here.
1: Thank you. Hopefully I'm tomorrow. Thank you.
2: Good. Have a good day.
1: Bye.
2: Continues next. Definitely going to beat Paulina and Kiki Karaoke. And we're doing FIFA World Cup halftime show artist today. Because I've been thinking about that guy that was very upset. I think it was yesterday or Monday or whatever day it was that he felt like he or she felt like we were yucking their yum, by saying that Tom Cruise, Madonna, Coldplay, BTS, Justin Bieber, what's his name? The soccer guy from Netflix.
1: Oh, Ted Lasso.
2: Ted Lasso and the Muppets didn't all fit together. And I know that was a crazy concept of ours. And it was an original thought. Nobody else felt that way, just us. That it was a hodgepodge of people. But in honor of you, because I'm sure you're still listening, because the people who hate us, they listen more to remember why they hate us so much. In honor of you, Kiki, we're doing that.
5: Ooh. Okay, well, they're really going to be mad today, so let's do it.
2: Let's do it. Wake up.
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0: between Old Georgetown Road and the merge with the 270 Spur. Crash cleanup blocks the two left lanes. DC delays each way between the 11th Street Bridge and the 14th Street Bridge. Virginia 95 cleared the crash northbound at Dale Boulevard. I'm Beverly Farmer. That's your traffic up to the minute.
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2: Look for a mix of sun and clouds today with a stray shower or thunderstorm possible. High 87, partly cloudy tonight and 63, and mainly sunny on Thursday, high 82. I'm Bill Fonte with weather.
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4: 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We're just silly gooses. You know what? We're just silly gooses.
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4: Are we silly geese? I guess we're silly geese. Gooses, I don't know. Someone will get mad about that. I think the goose community is offended. Morning, everybody. It's Wednesday, July 22nd. The Fred Show's on. Hi, Kaylin.
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4: Shelby, Shelly, and Bella Hamina are here if you want to take on Paulina in game number two of Game Show Wednesday. Definitely going to beat Paulina. We play each Wednesday. We never know what Paulina's going to say. It's the best part of the game. 855-591-1035. Kiki karaoke after that. FIFA World Cup halftime show themed. And the throwback dance party with DJ Neurotic all in the next 30 minutes on The Fred Show. And we're commercial free.

0: It's the Fred Show. Do you have what it takes to battle?
1: You're definitely going to be Paulina.
2: Pero not today.
3: Not today. Maybe today. Possibly today. Paulina, though, it's time to sing your song. Ooh. Yes, for good luck.
1: We gotta sing this song together, cause after this, my girl gonna show up with the FIFA World Cup, and she might have won, because who else can do it better than Kiki and me?
3: Hey. Kiki, I want you to start thinking about which Muppet song you want to do.
2: Muppet, okay. All right, let me get right on that. Yes.
3: Yeah, whichever Muppet song you want. And by the way, I'm a Cookie Monster fan, so the fact that he was there, like, for me, it really was something for everybody. I just think it was, they didn't all go together for me.
4: It was, but, like, my dreams. Like, that's how my dreams are, all those people.
3: That's what I would imagine LSD feels like, but I don't know for sure. All right. Kimmy's here. Hi, Kimmy.
5: Hello. Good morning.
3: Good morning and welcome. Tell me something about you. Fun fact about you, Kimmy.
5: Well, I'm a single mom of two, and I work at a pinball company.
3: Wow. Well, that is very hard work. What are your kids' names?
5: Amber and Amanda.
3: Well, hi to them and hi to you, and thanks for being a great single mom. Let's see if you can beat Paulina. 106 wins, 122 losses, and a tie last week, which is a win for Paulina since we only play once a week. 5 general knowledge questions. Here we go. P, you got to leave.
1: All right. Good luck.
3: All right. Adios. P is leaving the room. She cannot hear these questions. Kimmy, question number 1 for you. What is the square root of 49?
5: 7.
3: What kind of food does Goldilocks eat in the Three Bears home?
4: 3, 2.
5: Porridge?
3: What does Duncan call their donut holes? Not being paid for this.
5: Wait, Duncan called their donut holes?
4: If you were to order them. 3.
5: Oh, munchkin.
3: What is a perfect score in bowling?
5: 300.
3: And what color is a traditional breast cancer awareness ribbon?
5: Pink.
3: That's important. Whoa. But it got serious. Yeah. At the very end, it got very serious. That's a 5. all right, we're bringing P back from the boof boof. She's coming back. Uh-huh. Okay, here she comes. Take your time.
5: Here comes block 123.
3: It's live radio. It's all good. No, P?
1: Yeah.
3: Okay, it's a 5. You have to get a 5.
1: No, you're lying.
3: No, I'm not lying. Mentirosa, no, I'm
4: lock
3: not lying.
4: Lock in.
3: I'm not lying.
4: I got this. I got
3: you ready?
4: This. Yes, I got
3: all
4: this.
3: All right. What is the square root of 49?
4: Why are you looking at me?
1: Square root of 49.
3: 5.
4: 3.
1: 8 something.
4: 2.
3: 8 something.
4: That's a lyric. Yeah, that's a lyric.
1: No,
4: it's 7.
1: From your real one.
3: Something.
4: Yeah.
1: It's 7. It's 7.
3: We were looking for 7. 7 times 7, 49. What kind of food does Goldilocks eat in the Three Bears home?
1: Porridge.
3: That's right. What does Duncan call their donut holes?
1: Munchkins. Uh-huh. Gigi's favorite.
3: What is a perfect score in bowling?
1: Oh,
4: I'll give you all the time because you already lost. So
1: I lost. I sure did. 25.
3: Yeah, 25.
2: Wait a minute.
3: A 25.
1: I lost all the way out. What is it? What is
3: we were
1: doing
3: looking for 300.
1: 300.
3: A 20. You only have knocked down 25 pins. The whole thing. It's amazing. And what color is a traditional breast cancer awareness ribbon?
1: That is pink.
3: It is pink. I don't know what that is, but it's a loss. Kimmy, you win. Nice job, Kimmy.
1: Woo!
3: Very proud of you.
5: Thank you.
3: And, and she was talking some smack, but in fact, that is loss number 123
1: wow.
3: for Paulina. I love how she called her shot. She's like, watch this, loser.
1: Literally.
4: No, she's laughing at you.
1: Right. She's
3: so
1: orange.
3: Yeah.
1: I'm laughing too, don't worry.
3: Kimmy, we're going to get you a prize.
5: I love you.
3: We love you. Have a great day. Hang on. Stay right there, Kimmy.
1: I love you more.
5: Thank you. Love you guys.
4: Love you.
3: Hey. That's the kind of winner we like. Yes. Kiki Karaoke, this is for the one hater. This is for you. We're honoring the FIFA World Cup. We cater to, I mean, 100 people will tell us that we're pretty. And the one person that tells us that we're ugly, that's the one that I think about all day. It's true. It's true. I don't know why I'm in this business, because I sometimes wonder. I'm so sensitive. But 855-591-103. Maybe it's pride.
4: Anyways.
3: Yeah, whatever. I'm a very sensitive. Like, people, maybe it's surprised to learn this. I'm a very sensitive flower. 855-591-1035. Kiki Karaoke, very simple game. We'll give you a title, an artist, and all you have to do is tell us whether you think Kiki will get the song lyrics right or wrong when I stop the song. Call now, and we'll play next on the Fred Show.

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0: Can you hear my Muppets theme?
2: Oh, I'm like, what is that?
3: Oh, no. We don't do that again. Right. I was like, what I press?
0: Hey, look, it's FIFA halftime.
3: You're right. I'm sorry.
4: Imagine.
0: Yeah, so there you go.
2: Oh.
0: I'm going to stop the song, Kiki. Where does it go?
2: Up, child. It's time to meet the Muffins. Come on. We on the Fresh Show. Come on. You know the song that I'm on. We going to play the song now, right? Come on and ride the wave now.
0: What?
2: Going to the store right now. Come on and ride the wave now. We're going.
0: What wave are they going? What?
2: Baby, I don't know. I don't know what that song was.
0: The Muppets? Did you not have that as a child? The Muppets?
2: Clearly. And that's the problem.
0: Okay. All right. Well, Michelle is here. Hi, Michelle.
5: Hello, Fred.
0: Michelle, good morning. Tell me something about you. I love to learn about everybody who calls in here. We only have 13 listeners, so I should be able to remember all of this. But fun fact about you, Michelle, is what?
5: I actually run a Jeep Wrangler group out of Will County on Facebook.
3: Ooh.
4: That is a fun fact.
3: That is.
0: A Jeep Wrangler group.
3: That's my dream.
0: You're a fanatic, are you?
5: Oh, I kind of am.
0: Okay, that is a very interesting fun fact. I like
3: that. Can I ask why you guys do a wave? Because I do that in my Nissan, and then you guys
0: Jeep
3: look at
0: wave?
3: Me funny. Yeah.
5: We do. It stems back to, like, I think World War II. And it was like, it's the shape of a V.
3: Oh.
5: And it had something to do with things and peace and all that. Peace, love, and everything. Yes.
3: I like peace and love.
0: Okay. All right, well, good. Yes. I'm glad we got to the bottom of that.
4: Why do it in a Nissan?
3: Right. I'll be with you guys one day in my Jeep. One
0: okay,
3: day.
0: we gotta move this
5: there
0: along.
3: He's
0: all right, right now. All right. Why don't you go ahead and Google that one, Pete? Here we go.
3: Will.
0: So, number one is FIFA halftime fiend. Justin Bieber, what do you mean when I stop the song? Will she get it right or wrong?
5: She's gonna get it right.
2: Thank you,
0: She's
2: girl.
0: She's gonna get it right. Let's see how this goes.

0: don't tell me to go. What do you mean? I'm looking outside right now and now it's foggy. So? Driving in my Jeep down the street and you know we cloggy. Yeah. What? Rolling down the block and we gon' call you. Mm. Come on. I'm riding down the block. What do you mean?
1: It's
0: yeah,
1: foggy.
0: Yeah, yeah, yeah. When you nod your head
2: foggy.
0: Yes, but you wanna say no. What do you mean?
1: Okay.
0: Yeah, yeah.
3: I think I ate that.
2: You could have ate the tone, though. Like, you were on key.
3: Right. Yeah.
0: Hallelujah. Viva World. Hallelujah.
1: I think that Kiki actually, like, her brain, something happens during this game, and I just keep it going to see if it'll, like, keep skipping her brain.
4: No, you know? It won't.
1: Okay, so that did not go well. Madonna made an appearance. We've done Madonna. Well, but she was there. I mean, what can I say? I'll let you pick. What Madonna song do you want? I'm going to make this as easy as possible. Which song do you think you know?
0: Like a Virgin.
1: Like a Virgin.
0: Yes.
1: Okay. Let me find that for you. Do you think she will get this right or wrong when I finally find Like a Virgin? I assume how do we not have Like a Virgin?
5: I think she's going to get it right.
0: You think? No way, girl. Yes. Yes.
1: You think she's going to get it right. Okay, well, we're about to find out. Oh, I didn't know Motley Crue had a song called Like a Virgin. Interesting. All right, here we go.
4: I know both.
1: Let's see how this goes.
0: No, I made it through.
3: Jason, why you laughing?
0: Know how long I went until I found you.
1: What?
6: How long you what now?
0: You know I made it through.
2: Okay.
0: Like a virgin. Touch for the very first time.
2: Skip the whole verse.
1: Yeah.
0: Like a virgin. Running through the streets.
1: What? Why a virgin like running a through the streets?
0: Like a virgin, hallelujah. Like a virgin, hallelujah.
1: If they're a virgin, they're not in these streets. Okay.
3: I don't know.
2: Some best virgins be out there. You know?
0: Hello.
3: Okay.
0: Okay.
3: Yeah.
1: They do?
3: Shout out to them. Come on.
0: Touch for the very first time,
1: yes.
0: Like a virgin,
2: yes.
0: Running through the streets.
1: All right, finally BTS was there.
6: Oh boy!
3: Now wait a minute now.
1: You've had 45 minutes warning of where these songs are coming from. Dynamite, and I'm just fast forwarding somewhere to the middle because they say the same thing over and over again.
4: Okay.
1: Michelle, do you think she will get this right or wrong?
5: No, she's getting it wrong.
1: She's getting it wrong. Yeah.

0: the street, because we out tonight. Oh, yeah, because we're lighting it up like dynamite. Oh, yeah, and we're running down the street like dynamite. Yeah. Oh, yeah.
1: We're in the streets a lot today.
0: Hallelujah.
2: Hallelujah.
1: Like a virgin.
0: Yes. Touched for the very first time. Like dynamite.
1: We used to go to the store all the time, and now we're in the streets.
3: Yes.

0: Hell yeah.
1: Okay.
2: Like a bird.
1: Absolute disaster. Per usual. Michelle, you, I don't even know if you won, but you won because nobody loses. So you win.
2: Yes.
1: Woo. You win. I hope you enjoy rolling through the streets with the virgins today, okay? You enjoy yourself and you with your wave. Hang on. Stay right there. She's going to roll through the streets with the virgins in her team. You don't have to sing these, Kiki. It's okay. DJ Neurotic is here. The Throwback Dance Party. Fred Show.

0: most of you wanted more, so you're getting it. Every day, all summer, the Throwback Dance Party on The Fred Show. And we'll get to the fun fact next. Stay right here.
1: Hey, yeah. 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
2: Bellways improving in New Carrollton. Interloop crash at 450 cleared from the travel lanes. Where we're still struggling is into Bethesda. Outer loop is jammed from 355 around the big curve to 270. Still had just a single lane getting by that incident. Georgetown Pike bunching up quickly as traffic alternates past the work zone outside of the Beltway near Swinks Mill Road. DC 295 northbound jammed to the incident before Benning Road, almost back to the 11th Street Bridge. I'm Jamie Witten. That's your traffic up to the minute.
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2: weather. Look for a mix of sun and clouds today with a stray shower or thunderstorm possible. High 87, partly cloudy tonight and 63, and mainly sunny on Thursday, high 82. I'm Bill Fonte with weather.
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0: The Fred Show is on. Yeah.

0: at our Super Bowl, or excuse me, well, it was my Super Bowl, the FIFA World Cup halftime show that I honestly can't get enough of. I've watched it several times. I mean, what a great mix of people. And it really, it all fit together well, in my opinion. But we talked about the Muppets earlier. Did you know that Yoda and Miss Piggy, for a long period of time, were both voiced by the same person?
1: Wow.
2: Really?
0: Yeah. So, yeah, if you're a Yoda person and a Miss Piggy person, which, why wouldn't you be?
1: Matter of fact, I am.
0: They were, well, I guess Yoda, Miss Piggy were both voiced by a guy named Frank Oz, a multi-talented actor, puppeteer, director, and producer. Now, I think there are multiple people now that do all the voices, so I don't know. But for a while, Yoda and Miss Piggy, same guy, Frank Oz. If you're ever on Jeopardy, now you're going to win the Daily Double or whatever it is. You won, and you can remember the Fred show for it.
1: Wow. Miss Piggy was a man?
0: Miss Piggy was a man.
1: Oh, no, great. No.
0: Now look what you've done. hit the button.
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0: 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Definitely going to be Paulina. Kiki Karaoke. 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All the things if you want to watch and listen to the show live each morning and throughout the day. Tomorrow, the throwback throwdown, name that tune battle. We'll do waiting from the Hall of Fame and more money with Showbiz Shelley in the showdown. And, of course, the daily throwback dance party with DJ and Erotic, too. So have an amazing day. We'll see you tomorrow. Bye, guys.
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16: Still a struggle on the Beltway through Bethesda. Outer loop is jammed from 355 around the big curve near 270. Incident still only one lane gets by. On 270 southbound, delays begin right at the lane divide, and that takes you onto the Beltway heading toward the American Legion Bridge. All right, get ready. Delays are building into Woodbridge. Southbound 95 approaching and passing 123. Just outside of the Beltway on the Georgetown Pike, traffic alternates past Swinks Mill Road and that work zone. Still heavy into the district each direction of the freeway and getting you there. I'm Jamie Witt. That's your traffic up to the minute.
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Morning, Nick Gomez on Hot 99.5. I think it's going to be one of those days where we play petty with the calendar and do not disturb. You won't get in touch with me today. It's not going to happen. You could try your hardest and you will not hear from me. One Republic on now.

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I don't know how I end up here all the time. Seems like every couple of months I just cycle back to plane crash TikTok. I don't need to be seeing these videos before I get on a plane for 8 hours to go to Europe in a week, okay?

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4: Traffic. 395 northbound slows now off the 95 to get you past Edsel Road. Right lane blocked with a work zone. Once you get through there, wide open to the 14th Street Bridge. Beltway Bethesda, outer loop still jammed to get past 270 in the longstanding incident. I'm Jamie Witten. That's your traffic up to the minute.
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Maybe you heard of him, Malcolm Todd. He'll be at the Anthem in a few weeks. I've got tickets for you all week long. Another chance to win them coming two songs from now on Hot 99.5.

0: Malcolm Todd comes to the Anthem September 20th. We've got your tickets all week long. Another chance to win them right now, 877-995-4681. Caller 9, those tickets are all yours. 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

hassle-free on Hot 99.5 with tickets to see Malcolm Todd. He comes to the Anthem September 20th. Stephanie in D.C., you are going to the show. 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

Taylor Swift and I Knew It, I Knew You on Hot 99.5. It seems like everything I learn about this woman is against my will. It has been for years and it will continue to be. Apparently her and Travis Kelce adopted a dog. We found out because a random dog stepped off the private jet with them after their wedding.

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This is a sign for you to find somebody who matches your energy in life, okay? On a flight home from Chicago the other day with my boyfriend, this is the first time we ever flew together, and I was worried that he would be the kind of person that stands up before it's time to actually get off. Like, as soon as they turn that seatbelt sign off. This man was just as annoyed with everybody else as I was. Even more so, he was ready to throw hands to make sure nobody cut in front of him when it was time to get up.

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Hot 99.5 dropped her album Daughter from Hell last week. And looks like it's shooting for a number one debut on a Billboard 200 albums chart. It would be her biggest debut ever.

Waiting by the phone from the Hall of Fame. We do it every day. Why did somebody get ghosted? One of your favorites tomorrow morning. $1,900 with Showbiz Shelly in the showdown. You can win that money if you beat her in 5 questions. And the throwback throwdown. 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

the cutest little man. I want to put him in my pocket. Seeing all these pictures from this tour that he's on right now. Yes, I am talking about Alex Warren. 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

I've always said that if somebody could just help me out with rent for 1 month, just cover my rent for 1 month, I would be able to get ahead on a couple of finance things. 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

his World Cup halftime performance, we could be getting rap Posty back. 2016 Post Malone could be on his way back. None of this country stuff. I want some pop rap from this man.

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It's Olivia Dean on Hot 99.5. I had FOMO the whole time she was on tour in the UK, and I soothed myself by saying, no, don't worry. You'll see her when she comes to Baltimore. She'll be at CFG Bank Arena this summer. Looks like somebody's going to be on vacation while she's there, and I actually won't get to see Olivia Dean.

of Fame. We do it every day. Why did somebody get ghosted? One of your favorites tomorrow morning. $1,900 for Showbiz Shelly in the showdown. You can win that money if you beat her in 5 questions. And the Throwback Throwdown. 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

This feels like something we should just like kill with fire, okay? Starbucks bringing back the unicorn frappuccino. Nick Gomez on Hot 99.5. It's back for one weekend only. The weekend of August 15th. And if you have no idea what I'm talking about, yes, you do. You have every idea what I'm talking about. It's the frappuccino that looks like it's just all sugar, just like a cup of sugar.

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Sean and the Great Divide on Hot 99.5. Tonight is the night. He plays Nats Park. I need somebody to report back for me since I can't make it tonight. Just let me know if anybody does poop their pants. If it happens, I just need to know. I need the details.

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2: 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Good luck. From

Do we think Olivia Rodrigo knows that she's going to win Album of the Year at the Grammys in February? That this album did it for her? We think she's aware. Stupid Song is on Hot 99.5. New York.

0: you, baby. 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

0: There would be plenty to talk about if Ariana Grande was playing Capital One Arena or CFG Bank Arena. 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
0: We get to come to you, girl. 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
1: Traffic. In Prince George's County, you will still find accident activity on the Baltimore-Washington Parkway southbound at Kenilworth Avenue, so watch for delays there. In Spotsylvania, a portion of Courthouse Road remains closed due to an accident between Levels Road and Hauser Drive. And you will find some slow traffic on 395 northbound between Etzel Road and Duke Street with the work zone in the right lane. Delays begin at the Beltway. That's your traffic up to the minute.
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1: Hi, I'm Macy Schilling. I'm the owner of 48 Fields, Loudon Cider House, and Schilling Wedding Planning.
0: Oh, so just three businesses. Okay, we'll get into that. We got to learn all about them. But right now, somber is

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1: We've triggered several members of the gaming community with the Pokemon Go comment. 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

0: Richard Angelicalo's day on Hot 99.5. Macy, I was just looking. 30% of people admit to shoplifting this year.
1: Oh, no.
0: Have you ever shoplifted?
1: I have not. I am a rule follower through.
0: Wow. No, I got caught at Walmart growing up. And so now I will never do it again because it was terrifying.
1: Yes.
0: 30%, though, I feel like we should be looking at this as why are they having to do it?
1: I mean, the economy sucks.
0: It does. And people need their things. But, you know, not that I would ever encourage it.
1: Yeah.

0: new Toy Story soundtrack. That's Taylor Swift on Hot 99.5. Do you take your kids to the movies?
1: I take my older son to the movies.
0: The six-year-old,
1: yeah,
0: right?
1: Yeah, yeah.
0: At what age can you start taking them?
1: Honestly, I think I could probably take my youngest because she will sit down and watch a movie. But my son, when he was that age, absolutely not.
0: Okay, so it totally depends on the kid.
1: Yes.
0: I definitely can't go with a baby. I know that. Because even if he's quiet, everyone will just be mad that I even walked in.
1: Yes, absolutely.

Waiting by the phone from the Hall of Fame. We do it every day. Why did somebody get ghosted? One of your favorites tomorrow morning. $1,900 with Showbiz Shelly in the showdown. You can win that money if you beat her in 5 questions. And the throwback throwdown. Name that tune battle. It's all tomorrow morning on The Fred Show. 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

Stranger Danger Colas today has three businesses, and we got to figure out how you become such a successful entrepreneur. 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

0: Nikki Glaser tickets coming up at 3 o'clock on Hot 99.5, but a Wednesday is a Stranger Danger co-host day. Who are you?
1: I am Macy. I am the owner of Chilling Wedding Planning.
0: Yeah, so you have been, first of all, you have three businesses. We'll get into the other two, the cider stuff and the wedding venue later. But you've had this wedding planning business for a while.
1: Yeah, almost 10 years.
0: How did it start?
1: It started kind of in a weird way. So this was not my original path in life. I was working at the Center for Functional Molecular Imaging at Georgetown University.
0: Nope, that's not wedding planning.
1: It's not. It's quite the opposite, actually. I was applying to PhD programs, and along the way, I realized I hated research. So I was planning my wedding at the same time. All of my friends that were also planning weddings were not liking it and came to me and said, oh my gosh, wedding planning sucks. Why are you enjoying it? I was like, this is the only thing I'm enjoying. This is so fun. This is so creative.
0: So you started doing a bunch of free weddings.
1: I absolutely did.
0: How many do you do before you're like, I got to start charging people?
1: Well, the number's 8. There is an exact number. Yeah.
0: Did you at any point in those 8 feel like you should be charging or?
1: Yes.
0: Oh,
1: yeah.
0: Because I like to take pictures of my friends, you know, like I think I'm good enough that I could probably charge some amount of money.
1: Yeah.
0: But no, I'd rather just do it for free for them.
1: Yeah.
0: Because then there's also no pressure on doing it perfectly.
1: Oh, absolutely. Absolutely. There were a few in there that were my actual friends and it was fun and it was great and there was no pressure. But there were a few that were like friend of friends where then it became kind of overstepping a little bit. And so I was like, no, I should be making money for this.
0: Yeah. Okay. That helps you know when it's time.
1: Right.
0: When they're like referring you and everything.
1: Right. And then when they actually ask me how much I charge, which was kind of a wake up call.
0: Did you have an answer when they asked you that?
1: My answer was, oh, maybe I should.
0: Okay. Well, at least they know that you're worth something. I'm curious too. And I was just talking to you about how my wedding planning went. And I think if anyone's planning a wedding right now, what is the job of the planner? I know that's a broad question and you have like different layers, mm-hmm. but I think some people go into it thinking you're going to do everything. I'm going to tell you my vision. You handle it. Let me know when it's ready. Let me know when to show up.
1: Yeah.
0: Where are you between that and they are planning it all?
1: It kind of depends on the package that they choose. So most planners / day of coordinators will have different tiers of different services they provide. So it kind of depends on where you as the client want. So if you want, like, I want to be hands-off, absolutely, I don't want to do anything but tell you yes or no, then you're going to want full planning. And then at that point, I'm doing everything. I'm talking to all the vendors. I am scheduling calls and all the things. And you are just saying yes or no, and we're swiping the card. So that is full planning. That is luxury service. You do not want to have any single part other than saying yes or no. The partial planning is where you have a little bit more input. You already have kind of a vision lined out. You already have a vision, a vibe. And so I'm helping you to create that vision. I'm helping you source things to create that vision. I'm helping you find vendors and I'm talking with them and we're making different appointments to make sure that things are going the right way.
0: Should I be relying on you to find the decor and the things for my vibe or not?
1: With partial, yes.
0: Okay.
1: But with day of coordination, no.
0: The other question is, why do some planners cost 10 times more than other ones? What makes someone charge more?
1: I think what should be the answer is the experience and the actual, I guess experience as in how many years they've been doing this, how often they do it, how many weddings they've done, all that sort of stuff. But then also experience in a sense of, what is the client experience? Is it an ultra luxury experience? Then, yeah, absolutely, you should be charging $100,000.
0: What is What is an ultra luxury experience? Are you taking me on a private jet?
1: I mean, if that's what you want to pay for,
0: make it all happen. Yeah. Okay, we're gonna learn a lot about wedding trends, and we're gonna say trends, and just brides and bridezillas maybe coming up.

0: throughout the show, but thank you so much for being here. How do people find you?
1: Instagram. Instagram is my main source.
0: Okay. Shilling.
1: Shilling Wedding Planning.
0: Yes. Okay. Go find her.
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2: In Loudoun County, a portion of Belmont Ridge Road is closed northbound between Hay Road and Virginia 7, Harry Bird Highway, due to an accident at Trackbed Terrace, so follow direction there. And in Spotsylvania, a portion of Courthouse Road is still closed at Levels Road, and that due to the utility crews trying to clear the down utility lines in the roadway. That's your traffic up to the minute.
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1: It does make room for fun. 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
0: So. Yeah, I guess everybody does that too. Okay, we have $1,000 and we have tickets to Nikki Glaser coming up in a few minutes. 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
3: 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You know, those are silly. 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
3: But Nikki Glaser tickets could go see her stand-up if people figure it out.
4: Okay.
3: With this first song now.

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And does it match this last song from Stella Lefty? Could get you Nikki Glaser tickets. 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

0: Do you know that song from Stella Lefty?
1: I don't.
0: Mm. It's been like all over TikTok and stuff, maybe country stations, but I like playing it here too. Anyway, that was Boston on Hot 99.5. I'm Elizabeth Bethany. Who are you?
1: I'm Macy.
0: Macy, you are my Stranger Danger co-host today. Did you figure out what our songs had in common?
1: I didn't. It's so tough.
0: Yeah, it's just because you're not paying attention.
1: I mean, that's very true. We're just chatting over here.
0: Right. Okay. Thank you for calling. Did you figure out what they have in common?
2: The word train?
0: Nope. Don't think so. No trains over here getting you to Nikki Glaser. So you got to have another guess. We had that one. We had Drop Dead and In Da Club. 877-995-4681.
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0: 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Did you figure out the connection?
1: Do they all name different cities?
0: They do all name different cities. You are going to see Nikki Glaser.
1: Awesome.

Why did somebody get ghosted? One of your favorites tomorrow morning. $1,900 for Showbiz Shelly in the showdown. 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For just

0: Do you ever get facials or go to the spa?
1: I do.
0: Wow. Any special treatments that work?
1: I did a red light therapy lymphatic massage.
0: And that felt good.
1: It was amazing.
0: Okay. I don't ever go. I do have a red light therapy thing at home that I got. Who knows if it works? Now people are doing cadaver skin facials.
1: What is that even?
0: It's called re-20, meaning like something about going back to your 20s. So they take skin from dead people and inject it into your skin.
1: For what? What?
0: It makes you young somehow.
1: The fountain of youth.
0: Yep. You're the one who did the science stuff. You should know.
1: I did.
0: It's Hot 99.

0: Thank you.
1: It is Stranger Danger co-host day with me, Elizabeth Nee. I think you are perfect for this. I saw someone trying to get some advice.
0: Okay.
1: And it's, they're eloping.
0: Okay.
1: Out of the country. No mm-hmm. one's going with them. And she said that she didn't want a bridal shower because I do feel like it's a toss up there. If you're eloping, yep. you don't want anyone to go with you. It depends on the reason.

0: do you think they should? Like, how do you think she handles this?
1: I think, number one, it kind of depends on how close you are with your friends and if you feel like you can talk to them about it. Because it seems as though they are perceiving it as not as important because they don't think that you think it's as important. So if you are vocal to your friends, like, hey, I want to do a bridal shower or a bachelorette party or something, then I'm sure that they would be more excited about it.
0: I mean, she straight up told them.
1: Oh, no.
0: I don't want... No, I'm saying like...
1: Oh, okay.
0: You've said, I don't want you at my wedding by going and eloping. Mm-hmm. You said, I don't want a bridal shower. So you've told them you don't want to be celebrated.
1: That is true.
0: But now... And it's okay. You can go back and change your mind.
1: You can absolutely. And I feel like there is a difference between a bridal shower and a bachelorette party, right?
0: Oh, huge difference. So one I want to go to and one I absolutely do not.
1: I mean, that's so fair. I like them all because of who I am. But I do see the appeal of one versus the other. I do think that it's important for you to vocalize, hey, I really didn't want to do a bridal shower. I told you that. But a bachelorette party is different and I would absolutely love to go out with my girls.
0: Yeah. And I am so bad at asking for things, but when I got engaged, I was immediately like, guys, I've only ever envisioned a bachelorette party, so let's make it happen.
1: Yeah.
0: She is going to have to backtrack a little bit and say this, like, ask for them to celebrate her. Of course, we all want people to celebrate naturally, to throw a party for us because it feels weird if we're asking for a gift.
1: Absolutely.
0: Basically.
1: Yeah, right.
0: But with
1: throw me a surprise party.
0: Right, you kind of have a little bit of leeway when you're getting married or when you have a big birthday coming up or mm-hmm. when you have a divorce that happened. When these major life things happen, it gives you the ability to tell your people, let's do something.
1: Absolutely. Let's party.
0: So just start sending them locations of like, wouldn't it be so fun to go celebrate me here?
1: Subtle hints. Take me to Cabo.
0: Yeah. So subtle.
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0: So I went home and I asked Billie if she wanted to sing it. 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
12: Today's the hottest day. Tomorrow will be at least like 6 degrees cooler. All sunshine and a
13: this
12: low of 65.
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0: free for over an hour on the Stranger Danger co-host day. 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
1: Hello.
0: There's also a big show tonight at Nats Park. I do not have any extra tickets, but Noah Kahan.
1: Oh, really?
0: Is going to be there. Yeah.
1: Oh, man. I wish you had an extra ticket.
0: I can't even go. I don't have the tickets, but.
1: Oh, darn.
0: We'll get people there.

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0: just got goosebumps because I put my phone on Do Not Disturb every night and have like my people that get through.
1: Mm-hmm. Your favorites.
0: Yeah. And then also if they call twice, or I might have even said it to three times in a row, then they get through. But you learned what?
1: I learned because of a traumatic situation that there are certain places like hospitals and other places like that.
0: Maybe
1: that,
0: the police?
1: Yeah, potentially. That if they're calling out multiple times, then it can go to different, like it could be different numbers as it's calling out. So sometimes it might not ring through to Do Not Disturb, even if it's the same place calling. If it's a different number, it's not going to ring through.
0: Because it's changing a number each time. Oh my God, we have to look into this and see if there's a way that your phone can, if there's a way that your phone can figure out that it's like an emergency place calling. Oh, right now it's Olivia Rodrigo on Hot 99.5.

0: Okay, I found maybe a little trick, but it's only on Android for the do not disturb thing we were just talking about.
1: Oh.
0: I'm an Android user, but you can go to add repeat calls like no matter what. And then also you can say any number that starts with like 555-123.
1: Oh, okay.
0: So I would assume that most hospitals are emergency places. But then you still have to know, never mind, it's still not going to cure it. Because you got to know what hospital your person might be at.
1: Where they're calling you from.
0: Or which police jurisdiction. Never mind, I take it back.

0: 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Macy is joining me today. Do you know what a winter melon is?
1: Winter melon? Isn't that like a color?
0: Mm-hmm. Like, nope. I think it looks like a watermelon, but also a squash. Anyway, I guess it's how, if you put that next to a baby can cuddle it or a pet, and then they keep cool.
1: Oh, a melon.
0: Like a winter melon, yeah.
1: Oh.

0: Hot 99.5. I want to know, because you, Macy, joining me today, are a wedding planner, shilling sure wedding planning, right, on Instagram. Yep. What is the worst thing people ask you to do, or what do you dread being asked to do?
1: I don't love when I'm asked to babysit adult men groomsmen.
0: They will say that? They will straight up be like, you got to watch them?
1: Yeah, yeah. It's like they know that they're going to drink too much, and so they have to be monitored, or you have to count their drinks and things like that.
0: Okay, see, no.
1: Yep.
0: You got to, then you're not marrying a man, and exactly. You got to rethink things.

0: Before I play one of the favorites from Sabrina Carpenter on Hot 99.5, I feel like everyone should know that Spam hot dogs now exist.
1: Oh, yeah. Spam hot dogs.
0: Which I would have thought it's the same thing anyway. I would think that Spam is the same unknown meat as hot dogs.
1: It's just
0: but
1: a
0: now,
1: different shape.
0: Now they make Spam hot dogs, so
1: oh,
0: can go out and get those.
1: Cool.

0: That is Benson Boone, The Time of My Life, new on Hot 99.5. And hey, I'm EB. You are?
1: Macy.
0: Stranger Danger co-host day. And period drinks. I just came out and said that.
1: Period drinks.
0: We're talking about things that they offer that you're supposed to drink during your period.
1: Like adaptogens and stuff?
0: That sounds smart. And yeah, no. So it's like teas and things. I do like that people are encouraging us to cycle sync with different vitamins or whatever. But now they're trying to get us to get like different teas depending on the week. So you might need a nourishment or a comforting tea or balance.
1: Interesting. Like mocktails, but healthy.
0: See, now you make it sound better.
1: Yeah.
0: Maybe we should just call it that.
1: Sure. You know that.

0: love it when I have business owners in as my Stranger Danger co-host, and you own a 40, couple things.
1: Yes, a lot.
0: You own, what is it?
1: 48 Fields Farm.
0: Which is a wedding venue.
1: It is a wedding venue out in Lana County.
0: I am amazed by how you acquired this. We're going to get that story
1: All right.
0: and more coming up in 6 minutes. Right now, Somber on Hot 99.5.

0: wedding venue. I have talked about it on the air several times, how I just think it would be so fun.
1: It is fun. It's a lot, but it's fun. It's a lot of things.
0: Yeah.
1: Fun being one of them.
0: 5. I'm Elizabeth Bethany. Macy, you own which venue?
1: 48 Fields.
0: How long has that been around?
1: It's been around since 2016.
0: Okay. So not like forever, but a pretty good amount of time.
1: Yeah, it's pretty established.
0: Mm-hmm. So how did you get this? Because you've only had it for a year and a half or so.
1: Yeah. So it was an anonymous email. I got an anonymous email saying there was an anonymous wedding venue for sale. And if I wanted more information, I had to secure funding first, then sign an NDA.
0: But who does the email come from?
1: LoudonWeddingVenue@gmail.com.
0: So did you think somebody anonymous. Was pranking you?
1: No, I absolutely did. The only reason that I had any sort of like this could be real was because it wasn't just to me. So it was in a networking group that I was a part of. So only us in this networking group got this email.
0: So you weren't like, you were special, but not like special, special.
1: Right. Like it was not specifically just to me. Had it just been to me, I think that I would have been like, oh, this is spam.
0: So how far did you get before you knew what you were working with?
1: 2 months. I did 2 months of work before I knew where I was actively buying. It was quite wild.
0: But how do you even know, too, if you're buying it, how do you know that it's going to be worth that?
1: So for a couple different reasons. Number one, I had very bare minimum information. So I knew it was a wedding venue in Loudoun County. Loudoun County does not depreciate. Loudoun County is the richest county in the United States. So I knew that any sort of real estate purchase was going to be a good investment no matter what. I knew that it was an active wedding venue, that it had weddings booked. I knew that it was a farm winery, and I knew that it had a place to live. And those were the only things that I needed to know in order to make a very generic business plan that I then took to a bunch of banks who all told me I was super cute and come back when I had more info.
0: That is a good amount of information, I guess, to at least let you know that it's not like a foreclosed upon.
1: Exactly. I knew that there was nothing wrong with the venue. I knew that it was the only reason that they were being quiet was because I didn't want the previously booked weddings to bow out.
0: Oh, I didn't even think about that.
1: Right. So it was a very hush-hush situation for good reason. And once I did take over, all of these couples were like, should we be worried? I was like, no, this is great. I'm a wedding venue or a wedding planner. You should, this is fantastic. Okay. So, and they were all like, so you're honoring our contracts? Absolutely. Why would I change anything? And so then they all felt good.
0: Do you feel like you got a better deal because it was semi-anonymously done?
1: Better deal? No. It was still a colossal investment. But the way that we structured it was fantastic. And now knowing who it is and knowing who the owner was just made it a seamless process. Like some people tell me that this is like a Hallmark movie type story, divine intervention sort of thing. And honestly, I do believe it was. When we found out where it was, I had been wedding planning there almost every single weekend for the past 4 years. So I knew this place inside and out. And when I found out, I couldn't let anybody else buy it. It was my place.
0: That's cute. That is a Hallmark movie.
1: Well, thanks.
0: Would you recommend owning a wedding venue to people, especially if they're not already in the business?
1: Oh, if they're not already in the business. I don't know that I would recommend it. It is a lot of work. It is rewarding, though. Like, it is truly, everybody tells me all the time, they're like, we don't know how you have so much energy. We don't know how you do it all. And it's truly just because it is an incredibly rewarding job.
0: Yeah, you get to see people happy all the time.
1: All the time.
0: Hopefully.
1: Most of the time.
0: Most
1: happy.
0: Of the time.
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0: 95. 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You said you do how many weddings every year?
1: Around 50.
0: That's too many. That's almost every weekend.
1: Yeah, that's how I pay the bills.
0: How do you convince yourself that it's okay to not have any free weekends?
1: So I don't do all of them on my own, which is nice. So okay. I have teams on each side of the business to help me. So it's not so much. But I do have most of the week free for myself.
0: Okay. Well, good.

0: love these lists from like Complex Magazine about the best boy band songs of all time.
1: Oh.
0: I want to go over this.
1: Okay, I would love to.
0: Do you know off the top of your head what would be your favorite?
1: Boy band list? Like boy band song. Okay. Gosh, I don't know. Bye, bye, bye.
0: Okay. We'll go over it. We'll reveal number one in 6 minutes.

0: 99.5, and I am very excited to go through this list with my Stranger Danger co-host. Hi.
1: Hello.
0: I'm Elizabeth Bethany. Macy is here, and it's the 30 best boy band songs of all time.
1: Okay.
0: And you said you think it's Bye Bye Bye.
1: I do. It could not be on there.
0: I feel like I would go Dirty Pop or just, you know, Pop from NSYNC. But they have 30. I'm just going to start at number 21 because I feel like that's when it starts getting good. So at number 21, we have this one. Oh, hold on. You know O-Town.
1: I do.
0: Okay. So that's at number 21. And then we have at number 20, it's 5, When the Lights Go Out, which people might not remember. It's like, baby, when the lights
1: go out.
0: And we also have 19 is Peaches and Cream. I forgot that that was technically a boy band.
1: Is that a boy? I guess I didn't realize. Oh, wow.
0: New Edition at number 18 with Cool It Now. 17 is, I think, the worst boy band song ever, but You Plus Me Equals Us. Oh. Calculus.
1: Okay, yeah.
0: At number 16, we have this one.
1: Oh, this is a good one.
0: Number 15 is Menudo, Hold Me.
1: Okay.
0: 14 is I Swear. It was at every single dance, like high school dance. I Swear.
1: Oh, yes.
0: Number 13 is going to make some people happy.
1: Oh, yeah. This is a good one.
2: And keep from going under.
0: Another favorite here is this one's at number 12.
1: Oh, yeah.
0: Number 11 is Because of You by 98 Degrees.
1: All right.
0: And this one, I think, does not get enough attention or love at number 10.
1: Oh, yeah.
0: The Wanted.
1: Wanted, I feel like, is underrated.
0: We just forget about them too much.
1: We do.
0: LFO is next, and then it's End of the Road from Boyz II Men.
1: Okay.
0: I kind of hope that there's another Boyz II Men up there, because I don't feel like that's the best one. At number 7, this classic.
1: Yes.
0: This one I think should have been higher. This the next one. Live While We're Young, One Direction.
1: Okay. You know what?
0: Number 6.
1: I forget about One Direction occasionally.
0: How dare you?
1: I mean, I listen to them separately.
0: Back for Good. I don't know this song from Take That. How is it at number 5 and we don't know what it
1: is? Yeah, I don't know that song at all.
0: New Edition, Candy Girl, number 4.
1: Okay.
0: Great. Let's see. Do we have this next one that I was hoping we would have? It's You Got It, The Right Stuff, number 3 from New Kids on the Block.
1: Okay.
0: And this one might be one of the most played songs on Hot 99.5. This is at number 2. She said, I'm going to sing on the radio. Your voice is good. That's good.
1: Oh, no.
0: And at number 1, it is like they got it right.
1: It's almost like I know what I'm talking about.
0: Yeah. Complex Magazine. Coming up with this. I feel like, I don't think there's any 5 Seconds of Summer in here.
1: No.
0: But I guess they hate being called a boy band.
1: Yeah.
0: I'm still surprised that it was End of the Road that was the biggest one for Boyz II Men.
1: Are we considering like K-pop boy bands, boy bands?
0: No, probably not.
1: They're just considered K-pop.
0: Yeah.
1: Interesting.
0: Oh, this one is, we should have played this one. This one was at number 26.
1: I don't know this one.
0: That makes sense. They were here for our event last year.
1: Oh, no.
0: And
1: should I know them?
0: It's BB Mac. This might have been their only hit.
1: Okay. Is this before my time?
0: Yeah, it might be. But like, you should still be educated.
1: I should, you know, that's my bad.
0: Yeah. You're welcome.
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0: Do you post videos of your kids online?
1: I don't necessarily post videos, and I am very subjective about what I post with them. It's usually like professional photos. I accidentally went viral once, and so I got really creepy followers.
0: But what happened in the viralness?
1: So I had one video of specifically of me kissing the Blarney Stone that had 75 million views.
0: Oh my God.
1: Yeah. And then I tried to capitalize.
0: You're the Blarney Stone girl.
1: My friends lovingly call me the Blarney bitch. And so,
0: wow, yes, yeah. That's you.
1: That's me. She is I.
0: Not that I've seen that video, but I'm going to pretend like I have.
1: I bet you, honestly, if I showed you, you probably have. There's a lot
0: of
1: views.
0: So many.
1: It's so many. So after that, I started being very cautious about what I did post about my kids.
0: There was one mom who went viral because she was making her like icy Aperol spritz with the leftover shaved ice from her kid.
1: Oh, that's so
0: funny.
1: And
0: then put her Aperol in it. And then like,
1: that's great.
0: The baby fell chair and she saved the Aperol.
1: Oh my God.
0: Everyone's fine. But I love that the comments are actually saying like, thank God you saved the Aperol.
1: Yes. I'm so glad it's not mom shaming. It could very well have been.
0: I know that it's mom shaming is still going to be happening.
1: Always.
0: But the fact that we're now like not being as perfect on the internet.
1: Yes.
0: Like the baby's fine. They're resilient. You know what's not? A glass.
1: You're right. At the end of the day, they were both fine.
0: Yep.

0: favorite things to ask my Stranger Danger co-host is what your last argument was about.
1: Alrighty.
0: And yours was?
1: Mine was whether you put dirty dishes in the sink or next to the sink.
0: I'm going to say you put them in the sink.
1: You should put them in the sink, absolutely. That is my argument.
0: Okay, well, there we go. We've made a judgment call on that. I just know it has been proven, especially on the show, that dishes are the number one cause of fights in relationships. It's not money. It's not babies. It's dishes.
1: It's dishes. It's my husband thinks that you should have a working space with no dishes in the sink, so he would rather put them on the counter. But I think the counter should be the working space. Mm.

0: I know we got some people listening right now on their way to the show at Nats Park. Good luck with the parking if you are driving. I am Alyssa Bethany, Stranger Danger co-host day every Wednesday. Macy, you are a wedding planner. How can people find you on Instagram?
1: Shilling Wedding Planning.
0: Yes. I asked you to think of like your favorite things that have happened at weddings, whether you pulled it off or the bride planned it. So talk to us. What have people done?
1: Some specific things that I really like that have been a little bit like different than usual is specifically for the guest book. I've seen a lot of really convoluted things that I can't even imagine what they do with it later and if it's ever seen again. But my favorite thing was when my clients, they were going on their honeymoon to Italy. So they made an Italy coffee table book, their guest book. And so all of their guests signed in their Italy book. And so that book sits on their coffee table all the time. So they get to experience it and use it all the time.
0: That's cute.
1: So something else that's maybe not necessarily a specific thing, but I really like when people are getting away from the traditions just to do the traditions, just because they think that they have to do it. Recently, I've been seeing people either not do traditions at all and really spend time with each other on their wedding day, which I much prefer. But I've also been seeing when people are making traditions their own. So instead of a champagne tower, I saw someone do an espresso martini tower, which was phenomenal. It was fantastic.
0: Our favorite two weddings we've been to had espresso martinis on tap.
1: Yes. And it's so great. Why not? You're getting an upper and a downer at the same time.
0: Yeah. That party's going forever.
1: Yes. And always, this is not a like thing people don't do all the time, but every single time there's a late night bite, I'm gonna eat a late night bite.
0: Yeah.
1: Pizza, little hamburgers every single time.
0: But what time do you bring out the late night bite?
1: Usually after cake cutting. So like
0: that's
1: an hour.
0: Early, though. Like that's like 10.
1: Yeah. But I mean, if your wedding's ending at 11 or midnight, you're probably sloshed at that point. You need a little bit of something.
0: I think you do it at the after party.
1: Well, you should absolutely have food at the after party.
0: Right.
1: By all means.
0: Because I've never hung, like after I eat the cake, that's when I've officially stuffed myself.
1: That's so fair. I'm also thinking as like a wedding planner perspective, I haven't eaten anything all day. And then that late night bite comes out and then I'm like, oh, thank God.
0: We got to get you eating more.
1: I mean, yeah, that is a problem.

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0: 1095, I want to know, Macy, if you would be okay with someone saying these words about your husband.
1: Okay.
0: That she was staring off into space and thinking about his butt. He's one of my favorite people. It's rare that you get to do something amazing with these kind of people.
1: About my husband?
0: Mm-hmm.
1: Like, thinking about his butt.
0: Yeah.
1: He's kind of got a good butt. He's got a great butt.
0: Sometimes you just got to admit what's happening.
1: Yeah, I can't blame her. He's got a good butt.
0: Charlize Theron was saying this about Matt Damon. I don't find it weird.
1: I don't think it's weird.
0: But people are upset saying it's inappropriate because they're both married.
1: He's a celebrity.
0: You're,
1: you
0: right.
1: Do that to celebrities.
0: And co-work. Well, maybe not to coworkers.
1: I don't know about that, but...

0: Stranger Danger co-host day, you share your birthday with your daughter.
1: I do.
0: I hate that for you.
1: Yeah, no, I don't mind. I've always shared my birthday. My best friend and I were born on the same day, so.
0: See? Nope. Too much sharing.
1: Yeah, that's fair.
0: And I just feel bad for the kid, too. I mean, they're going to make it all about them.

0: There needs to be a cool word for a person who has three businesses, like, you know, not just a triple entrepreneur, like a trippreneur.
1: Trippreneur? I don't know.
0: That doesn't sound good.
1: It doesn't.
0: On 99.5, I am Elizabeth Bethany, and who are you?
1: I am Macy.
0: You have, we've talked about your wedding venue, your wedding planning business, mm-hmm. and then you also inherited basically like a cidery?
1: Yes. So I own Loudon Cider House. So we have an acre and a half of apple trees on our property that we make hard cider from. So we've got five different flavors. Our newest flavor is actually our blueberry honey cider, and it's made with honey right from the property because we partner with an apiary called TB's.
0: Okay. So you have... You're full farming now.
1: We are full farming. We have an acre and a half of native wildflowers as well. So it's a whole thing. It's a whole thing.
0: Wow. What do you do with the wildflowers?
1: So the wildflowers are just really for aesthetics. They're pretty and then they're there for the bees. So the bees, as someone told me, are similar to farm animals in like categorization. Oh. So because they produce a product for you.
0: Okay. Yeah, fair. So... I'm assuming you did not know how to brew cider before this.
1: No.
0: How did you just like suddenly figure it out or figure out how to run this?
1: I did not. So I have a mentor. His name is Doug Fabioli. He works at he owns Fabioli Cellars. Mm-hmm. And so he helps us with our cider production as well.
0: Okay. So you luckily just have somebody who's like, coming in and figuring it out.
1: Yes, my husband and I went in blind, but so the newest flavor is one that we actually created with Doug. So he asked me what my my favorite fruit was, and I told him blueberries. He said, "Well, do you want to make a blueberry cider?" And I said, "Can I?" And he said, "Well, of course, it's your business." So that's what we did.
0: Wow. So now, are you excited to start coming up with things? Are you like, oh, I'm going to make this kind of cider and this kind of cider?
1: For now, we have to move the product that we have because we do have five different flavors. One of them actually was runner-up of Best of Loudon last year. So that's our Gold Rush. It's the Gold Rush apples. So that is really great. So we just need to move some product and maybe, we'll make more flavors. But for now, my favorite's the blueberry honey.
0: What a fun venture.
1: It's a really fun venture. It's super
0: stressful,
1: fun,
0: but
1: stressful, but really fun. We do cider house events all the time. We don't have like open hours because we are a wedding venue, but we occasionally do cider house events.
0: Interesting. So Loudon Cider Company.
1: Loudon Cider House.
0: House. Sorry, my bad.
1: That's
0: brain.
1: Okay.
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0: husbands. Your husband is someone that you knew growing up.
1: Yeah.
0: Your moms were best friends.
1: Yep.
0: Did your moms always want this to happen?
1: You know, no. And he's probably going to be really upset that I say this, but he's older than I am. And so they never shipped us. They never thought.
0: How much older?
1: He is 7 years older than me.
0: Okay. So that is a pretty big difference, especially as kids.
1: As
0: I just
1: kids,
0: feel like.

0: had a seizure, so we had to get her on an ambulance.
1: Yikes.
0: And I wanted, I was like, put the ambulance in the background of the pictures, because we got to show what was happening.
1: You have to document.
0: What are a couple reasons ambulances have been called?
1: Someone had a heat stroke.
0: Great.
1: Someone's uncle had a heat stroke. That was really scary. Someone's dad fell down some concrete stairs and cracked their head open right after they had just had brain surgery. So that was really scary.
0: Oh.
1: I had to...
0: And they're okay.
1: They are absolutely okay. They ended up coming at the end of the night. So, yes.
0: Stitched up?
1: Stitched up. They looked like they had lost a boxing match. However... He was okay. It was okay. They kept a plate warm for him, so great. It was really nice.

0: Before I let my Stranger Danger co-host go today from Hot 99.5, first of all, thank you for being here.
1: Oh, thank you for having me. This has been so fun.
0: It has been. I'm kind of sad that it's over, but you are a wedding planner. You've talked about this emergency kit.
1: Oh, yes.
0: It sounds like it's large.
1: It is. It's a rolly bag.
0: What is in it?
1: So many things. We did talk about specifically eyelash glue, yes, and nail glue. Those are essentials. But something that I think you would be surprised by is that I have a full-on torch. There's a torch in there, and that is specifically... Actually, what do you think it's for?
0: Lighting a fire. Candles.
1: No, it's for sparklers. It's for giant sparklers at the end of the night to make it go a little bit faster. But that is something that people don't necessarily think is in my emergency kit. Including the butane that goes inside of it.
0: Right.
1: That is also in my emergency kit. I'm a little bit bummed that I'm not going to be able to bring it with me to some of these out-of-town weddings.
0: I thought you were going to tell me extra underwear.
1: No, but I have...
0: For the bride or groom.
1: My sewing kit is in there, and I have sewn many a crotch in some groomsmen's pants before.
0: Okay.
1: While they were wearing them.
0: Yeah, I mean, of course, because why waste the time to take them off?
1: Why? We were in lining up before the ceremony, and I am underneath sewing up a crotch.
0: Obviously, like steamers or irons, I would imagine, are in there.
1: Yes.
0: Band-aids,
1: so much tape, so many zip ties. Scissors. Zip ties are essential. Those are gold. So many people steal my zip ties.
0: Yeah, because I guess it helps hang a lot of things up.
1: Yes.
0: And they're pretty strong.
1: Yeah, and they don't leave damage, which is a big thing for venues.
0: So you're basically Mary Poppins.
1: I am.
0: How can people find you?
1: On Instagram. All kinds of Instagrams. We got Schilling Wedding Planning, Loud Insider, and 48 Fields.
0: Okay. It's because you have the wedding planning, the cider house, or cidery, whatever we're calling it. I keep getting that wrong.
1: This is cider.
0: Cider. You have cider. And you also have a wedding venue. I've loved having you here. So thank you so much.
1: Thank you so much. I've loved this. This has just been so fun.
0: It has been. Let's do it again sometime.
1: Please.
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5: 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Let's see. If you want to stay cool when it is so ridiculously hot outside, they're saying not to drink this. I find it difficult to even tell you about it. 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

0: 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Sisney's been on fire this week. Tanya was a little tired yesterday.
1: Just so interesting. Like I told you, I can't go on a date on a weeknight. I just don't have the vibe right. It has to be a Friday.
2: I can see that. Yeah. Or maybe,
1: people,
2: yeah.
1: I have friends that go out like on a Tuesday on a date.
2: What yeah, Thursday? Sometimes Thursday. You don't want to give up your weekend to go meet a dud.
1: But I don't have a choice. I can't.
3: But yeah. Then you're like, I wasted a Friday or a Saturday.
2: Is a
3: Friday
2: better or a Saturday better for you?
1: You know, I go, this is a really great, I'm glad you asked that because I can't focus and relax and I'm tired at 8:30 or 9 o'clock, right? So the weekdays don't work. Now, take me to Friday. Is it better off to come right out of a workday into a Friday night date and have the full weekend ahead of me?
2: Yes,
1: or is it better to have the Friday night to chill and then fully come in full speed on Saturday after having a day of a break?
2: I get a second win on Friday. I'm excited. I feel like I have energy. I could definitely do a fun outing Friday night.
3: Yeah, and then you can sleep in on Saturday.
2: Or continue the date if it's going well.
1: I did that with, remember who?
2: Yeah, I forgot who, but yeah.
3: I forgot who, too.
1: No, I said, what are you doing for the next 48 hours?
2: Yeah.
3: Who was that?
2: I don't know.
1: One of the first you ever met when I first started here.
2: Oh, okay.
3: Cute.
1: Think I like Friday, but I have to go home to shower first.
2: Yes, of course.
1: I can't go straight from work.
2: No.
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41: Sometimes I still can't believe we keep electing men to run the country. Yeah, here we are. 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
0: Bill, why is my eye twitching? Does this mean I'm in perimenopause? Where's my phone?
1: Juliana, maybe we can ask an actual human.
0: Yes, because I have questions, and I bet you do too. Like, is it normal to sleep in separate bedrooms? We do that. And I still need to know why my poop's been green.
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1: It's hard to see any positives in grief, but it can give you a renewed appreciation for life and health and deeper love for those who you've lost. And if you're an artist, it can inspire and fuel some immense creativity, which is apparently what happened to Madonna after losing several family members in only 1 year's time. Sources say she was locked in, making her latest album, Confessions 2, channeling her grief into her most successful project in years. You can see the whole story up on airthryan.com. Search Madonna.

0: 99.5, DC's number one hit music station. Coming up next, some thoughts about staying cool during the summer heat. Make sure you avoid drinking this. This is a real shame. I'm going to tell you what it is. It's a real bummer. Don't drink it, they say.
1: Oh, I don't like them.
0: Saying that.
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1: So if you're with us earlier, you might have put the pieces together. But because of the heat, all the people, all the experts say don't drink coffee. It's too hot when it gets to be really hot, the 90s and 100, to not drink coffee, to stay away from coffee and soda and anything caffeinated. I understand, but it's kind of like I'm going to pick and choose my battles.
2: Yeah.
1: I'm fine not having the soda, but this room doesn't want me not having coffee.
2: No.
1: They don't. What does DJ Khaled say?
2: He says
1: something like that.
3: Another one?
1: No. He says they don't want me to be
2: DJ Khaled.
1: You know what? Maybe, you don't want me to not have coffee.
2: Maybe throw some electrolytes in, not your coffee, but in something else to make up for dehydration of the coffee.
1: I double down. I have it hot and I have it cold now. Wow. So, caffeine, blah, blah, blah. Mm-hmm. It raises your heart rate and your blood pressure. And it makes you vulnerable to heat exhaustion. Here's your quote for today. Each feeling is just a visitor in your house. You must acknowledge them, but then lead them to the exit when you're ready.
2: Beautiful.
1: I like it. It's a good way to put it.
2: Thank you. All goodbye.
1: Right. Sipping my coffee.
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